0: midday calabash, who's on the line?
1: Hi, my name is Eno. My ex, yeah, he was just a liar. He used to chat to random girls on his phone all the time. Like, who the fuck is Amaka?
0: Wait a second, Eno.

0: listen, my mother needed an outfit for an event, and I asked you to refer someone, and you were the one that gave me Amaka the tailor's number. Hello?
1: Oh my god, I'm so sorry.
0: Jesus Christi. You don't just listen. I don't know who has hurt you in the past, but see,
1: please, I'm not them.
0: I always try to tell
1: you. I'm sorry, Jide. Please, I'm really sorry. Can you please find it in your heart to forgive me? I beg you. I know I have issues, but I just don't want to be hurt again. I beg.
0: No problem. You see, I've forgiven you a very long time ago.
1: So, can we meet sometime this week and talk?
0: I don't think that's such a good idea.
1: Why? Are you busy?
0: Amaka and I are getting married on Saturday, and we'll be very busy.
1: What?
0: See, you're very welcome to the reception. In fact, there should be champagne gold and turkey yellow. I trust you will slay.

I'm a god. I'm the one who shut down the bar. Let's make it rain. Much of pain. Drop the life and forget the pain. Oh, I did. I'm a god. I'm the one who shut down the bar. Let's make it rain. Much of pain.

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1: So many years have come and gone, but you remain the same. So many kings have come and gone, but you remain.

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1: We've got class.
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4: Multidimensional is a good thing. So when you start thinking about streams of income, think of multiple streams of income. I wanted to preach. I'm called to preach. You know me from preaching. You know me from ministering the gospel. And I love what I do. But I had dreams for my children that were bigger than what I do. I did not want my children to have to fake being me in order to be successful. I wanted to create an entrepreneurial environment for them, and so I started investing in real estate, and I started building communities, and I'm getting ready to build more communities in America, and I'm looking for other places in the world where we can build these communities, these smart communities that are conducive to the future. You do not build your business on where you are or where you've been. You build your business on where you're going. So then, if you are building for the future, then you have to reimagine your strategy. I'm going to give you a couple of big words, big words, like strategy. This is how you're going to do it. You're going to do it through a strategy. I got here through a strategy. What is a strategy? A synchronized step-by-step plan from point A to point B. Your strategy is important. You've got to fix your strategy. If you've been doing what you've been doing for 5 years and it's not working, it doesn't mean you need to give up your idea. You might need to give up your strategy. Your strategy of accomplishment has to change with the times. You may not have hit your customer yet, but that doesn't mean your customer's not out there. You've got to find somebody, and let me tell you who wants what you got. The person who wants what you have is a person who sees what you have as an answer to their problem. People will go get answers. They are not looking for problems. What do you solve with what you bring? And you don't have to have a degree to do this. It could be as simple as my father's mopping a bucket. My father ended up with 52 employees in the 60s because he built a business that solved the problem. Not all of us will be doctors. Not all of us will be chemists. Not all of us will be lawyers. Not all of us will be astronauts. But the astronaut still needs a plumber. The doctor still needs an electrician. Whatever your business is, it must be an answer to somebody's problem. It must solve that problem and fix that problem. And when you do whatever you do and you find yourself maxing out at what you do is not who you are. What you do is not who you are. What you do is not who you are. People say T.D. Jakes is a preacher. First of all, he wasn't always. Second of all, T.D. Jakes is a man. He is a man called to preach. See, when people give you titles, they imprison you. If I bought into that, I wouldn't have done almost $500 million worth of films at the box office, because I would have said, I'm a preacher, I can't do that. Don't let anybody lock you up with a title in a prison that is beneath your level of gifting. You are whatever is in you. You are whatever is inside of you. You are whatever you think about at night. You are whatever you dream. You are whatever is in your head. I want to break somebody out of jail right now. You are more than what people call you. Am I in the right place? You are more than the job title that you have. You are more than the company you work for. You are more than anything you have experienced up to this point. You are everything that gives you energy when you think about it. Find out what are the things that make you leap out of the bed in the morning. What are the things that give you energy when you think about them? Your purpose is in your passion. Your purpose is in your passion. Don't sit there and say, I don't know why I'm here. You do know why you're here. Find the thing that gives you energy when you do it. That ideas start teeming over in your head when you get in it. Find the thing that when you get into it, you're curious about it. You're attracted to it. You're drawn to it. Because whatever the anointing you respect is the anointing you receive. Oh, can I talk to you, somebody? The anointing you respect is the anointing you receive. So the person that you idolize, you probably idolize them because they're doing something that is in you. Other people ignore them. And you would walk a mile to hear them or see them or hear them sing or watch them build or hear them orate or whatever it is that they do. It's because it's in you. When I was 8 years old, I was sitting in the back of the car with my mother, and my mother was a speaker, and she went out and did public speaking. And I was sitting in the back of the car at 8 years old. I said, right now I'm going to hear you speak. And they called me Miss Jake's son. But the time will come, you'll come to hear me speak, and they'll call you Tom Jake's mother. Instincts are inside of you. And they are never one-dimensional. You are more than your job. So if your job goes down, it doesn't mean you have to go down. While you're working for a company, never stop branding yourself. One of the problems that I find prevalent with millennials, who, by the way, I love mentoring you above anybody. You are the best investment because you have the longest shelf life. You will outlast me, and you assure the fact that my work continues. I cannot have success without a successor, so I'm committed to you winning. Let me say that first of all. I am committed to you winning. The problem is, your strength is your weakness. You were raised with technology, which is a great strength, but it's also a great weakness, because when you are raised with something that responds in predictable ways by touch, when you are placed in unpredictable situations, you don't do well. Because you expect people to respond like computers. They do not. People respond in unpredictable ways. And let me tell you something that you're gonna have to become more proficient in: relationships. And relationships are not text. They're not tweets, they're communication. We are designed that we read more than language. Like a minute ago, you were doing what you were doing. I didn't know what it meant, but I felt what it meant. So communication is more than speech. It's eye language, it's body language, it's voice inflection. All of those are tools. Because when you get ready to do business, people don't just do business with ideas. People do business with people. They do business with people. And you have to understand, in building that process, it is not like building a face page. There's work to it. And one of the mistakes we made, and when I say we, I mean my generation. I mean anybody that you admire. It may not be me. It may be Diddy. It may be Diddy, it may be Oprah, it may be Tyler Perry, it may be somebody you saw, maybe Beyonce. You see us after we arrive. You didn't see us when we struggled. So when you decide, I'm going to be like him, you're coming in at the end of the movie. You missed the days I couldn't feed my kids. You missed the day that I went out in the field and gathered apples to feed my kids, or used paper towels for diapers because I couldn't buy diapers. You came in later when you saw me on TV, and you want to leap over all of those no's to get to a yes. But it is the 400 no's that lady was talking about before the yes that makes you who you are. And when you get a no, you give up and say, this must not be it. That's not true. That woman got 399 no's before she got one yes. You have to have the resolve inside of yourself to resist the temptation to believe the detractors and to continue to believe the voice within. And why is that important? It is the strength you gain from your failures that make you strong enough to stand up to your success. If I wanted to really destroy you right now, real fast, real quick, I would give you my life right now and all that goes with it and all the 300 and so employees of my little company. I would give it all to you right now in a flash and say, there, it's yours, take it. You know why that would be criminal? I didn't give you the struggle and the strife and the experience and the pain that created it. You wouldn't be able to handle it. You wouldn't be able to stand it. It would be murderous to win too soon. Let me go biblical on you. The reason the prodigal son ended up in the hog pen is not that he didn't get what was his. It was that he got what was his too soon. And there is something to be respected about process. The process, the little steps that make a mile. It is not the destination. It is the things you learn along the way. It is the people who beguiled you and tricked you that make you wiser. Wisdom is made out of the stupid things you did before you got it. Don't miss it. That process is invaluable to you getting there. Does that mean that you have to be my age before you get there? Absolutely not. But it does mean that you don't go from thinking a thought to producing an idea without pain no more than a woman goes from having sex to getting up in the morning with a baby in her arms. The gestation period is critical. Gestation creates formation. They teach CEOs to always be interviewing. And when I learned that, every time I have lunch or eat with somebody or meet somebody at the bus stop or ride in the car with somebody, I'm always asking questions. They don't know, but I'm secretly interviewing them, seeing if they have a skill that I can use in our company or on our team, or they have some ability that would accentuate me. Because I always want to surround myself with people who are good at what I am not good at. I guarantee you, if I look into your phone is filled with names of people who do what you do. You gotta break out of the box of only hanging out with people who do what you do. Because if you only surround yourself with people who do what you do, inevitably, they will compete with you. But if you surround yourself with people who are good at what you're not good at, they will complete you. Go from surrounding yourself with people who compete with you to surrounding yourself with people who complete you. So the lawyer needs to hang out with the doctor, and the doctor needs to hang out with the dentist, and the CEO needs to hang out with the preacher, because I always get excited when I have a friend that doesn't do what I do. When I have a friend who does what I do, I have to put up with these little snide remarks, you know, little funny little halfway compliments where they're a little bit of a hater, but they're not really a hater, but they're sort of a hater. Does anybody know what I'm talking about? Where they give you these little halfway compliments that you don't know how to take, and you sort of give them a half grin and you walk away wondering, what did they mean by that? Put those people at the back of the list and find somebody who does what you don't do, because they will complete you, they will fulfill you, they will strengthen you, and they will make you more rounded, and they will give you different perspectives if you have the courage to admit what you're not good at. You will find out who to pick to surround yourself with. I want to hire my weaknesses, not my strengths. Because when you hire your strengths, they're just waiting on you to get sick so they can take your job. Hire your weaknesses. Surround yourself with people who complete your vision, and then build your team.

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On the show today, we're going to be looking at, is it too much? Is there anything like too much exercise? Am I exercising too much? That is what we are going to be talking about on the show today. Now, remember that on this show, all we do is just to give you tips about fitness, is to remind you some things you need to know about, some things you know, and to remind you about them in when it comes to fitness and healthy living. So some people used to know some things about fitness, and probably on the long run or on a short run, they can't remember. So on the show, what we do is to give you some healthy tips and to remind you about some things you need to know about fitness. Okay, so that's what we do basically on this show. It is all about fitness, it's all about healthy living, and sometimes we can even talk about nutrition to guide you about food, the kind of food you should eat and the kind of food you should not eat, and of course the time you should eat and the time you should not eat. Now, before we proceed into that, I remain your host, T-Fit. T-Fit is a versatile fitness trainer. T-Fit is a trainer that does everything fitness. So everything fitness, you can contact T-Fit. But before we go into what we are going to talk about today, let's take a time out, drink water, and do some light exercise routines, and the show continues in a jiffy.

Welcome back to Staying Fit, Worthy Fit. I said what we are going to look about today is the question, is there such a thing as too much exercise? Am I exercising too much? Hope I'm not overdoing. So that is what we are going to talk about today. So, and we all know that as people say this, too much of everything is bad. This can also be said about exercise. We can say that you exercise too much, and why are you over exercising? Of course, we can say that about exercise. Now, there have been suggestions of some health effects when someone engage in too many or strenuous exercise routines. There are some health effects if you engage in too many strenuous exercise routines every day. Now, what we know today is that people who perform strenuous exercise every day may not even get additional health benefits than people who just do moderate exercise activities every day. So what we advise is, if you must exercise every day, you take it easy. You do moderate exercise routines at least for 30 minutes every day. And I also, on the other hand, advise people that if you must exercise every day, then you have to take it easy. You know, since we eat food every day, especially those unhealthy foods, and you want to burn those calories of containing the food you have eaten, then you have to exercise at least 30 minutes every day. Don't overdo it. Don't overdo. You know, sometimes you overdo some exercise routines and you might end up hurting yourself, hurting your joints and causing some kind of body pains when you, and most especially when you engage in strenuous exercise activities or strenuous exercise routines. So all you need to do is, if you must exercise every day, you have to take it easy. Do moderate activities, do moderate exercise. You can decide to skip 1,000 in a day. That is not too much. You can decide to do some jumping jacks, like 100 jumping jacks. That is also not too much. And you can decide to do some sit-ups and crunches every day. That is not too much. As a matter of fact, sit-ups and crunches will even help your abdominal muscles. It will strengthen your abdominal muscles. I don't think that is too much for you to do every day. Please note that you don't have to engage in strenuous exercise activities every day. That might cause injuries. That might cause some health effects to your body. So that is it on the show today. But before we go, let's take another time out, and T-Fit will be right back.

Welcome back to the show. Welcome back to Staying Fit, Worthy Fit. Now we have succeeded in discussing one of the questions people ask us. People ask if there's anything like you exercise too much or you are overdoing your exercise routines and all that. Now, and we have advised that if at all you must engage in exercise routines every day, then it has to be done moderately. You have to do some moderate exercise routines that will not cause injuries to your joints, injuries to your muscles, that you don't have tear in your muscles and probably back pains. You know, sometimes when you engage in strenuous exercise routines, it might result to back pain, especially when you do strength training, when you lift heavy weights. So we have advised today that do moderate exercise routines, and such as jump ropes. You can decide to skip 1,000 in a day. That is not too much. You can decide to do some jumping jacks, at least about 100 in a day. That will keep you going. That, I think, is not too much also. You can decide to do some crunches, some sit-ups, you know. Remember that sit-ups helps your abdominal muscles. It strengthens your abdominal muscles. So I don't think when you do sit-ups every day too, that will be too much, and that will cause any health effects to your body. So that is it on the show today. But before we go, let me remind you that in case you have any questions you want to ask regarding fitness, any question you want to ask regarding your health, any questions you want to ask regarding your fitness journey, you can always reach me on my WhatsApp number. My WhatsApp number is 0808468-1184. You can also follow me on Instagram. My Instagram handle is tfit07. Okay, so you can reach us and come out, tell us what you think you need to know regarding fitness and everything you want to know regarding your health and healthy living. So that is it on the show today. Always remember that your fitness and health is my business. Bye for now.

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5: Hello there, dear listeners. I hope your week has been good so far. If not, I hope the rest of the week gets better. This is the midweek show of Etiquette with Janet. Show kindness, respect, and consideration wherever you go. It will open more doors for you than you can imagine. I'm glad to be here with you today. I'm your host, Janet. Let's continue our discussions on holiday etiquette. I hope you tuned in on Monday. If not, you did miss a bit. Well, the holiday season is always a great frenzy, no matter which part of the world you live in. Some sensible people choose to go on holiday just before the peak season to capitalize on a good ticket rate, bargain accommodation, and discounted shopping. Anyway, let's talk about civility at the airport during this peak season. You know you've booked your ticket. You know the distance of your house to the airport. And you're fully aware of the likelihood of a traffic jam you may encounter on the way to the airport. But you choose to leave the house just a little time before you board the plane. You hope to get to the airport within 30 minutes. But of course, you know what happens. You become flustered, angry, panicky, and aggressive. You lose your composure at the airport, and everybody except you is wrong. Now, if you took the time to put more things into consideration before you embarked on your journey, life would be a more comfortable place to live in. You will get to the airport on time and still have more than enough time to relax. With airport etiquette, have an open mind and expect anything. Of course, your flight can easily be delayed or outrightly cancelled, most times due to terminal flights or outrightly cancelled. Most times, this could be due to technical faults or extreme weather conditions. You all know what I mean. So if indeed you are flying to attend an important meeting or a wedding where you're the bridesmaid or an important part of that wedding, don't just jump on the flight the day before. Factor in jet lag, time differences, and unforeseen circumstances. I guess meetings can be rescheduled, but weddings, unfortunately, cannot. Airport malfunctions are not inevitable. If the conveyor belt, for instance, stops working, this of course can be disappointing. Your baggage is at risk of coming or not coming. Recently, a particular airport experienced just this. Unfortunately, the baggages had to be manually handled. And of course, you can just imagine many people reached their respective destinations without their bags. How would you feel about this? Well, no need to raise the roof. You were already well informed about this unfortunate circumstance. We all know that it's poor customer service when you're not informed about the status of your flight. If you can take that extra step and seek information yourself, like going to the front desk, do so, rather than join the others who are busy making so much noise. Exercising your right as a civilian is good. But do it with respect and consideration. in mind. Many times, you get to your destination, and from the airport, you have no idea how to get to where you're going. Be careful in foreign airports. Take authorized, licensed taxis. And if you can arrange a pickup, even better. That way, you're rest assured about getting to where you are going to. Watch out for the travel arrival times so you don't get to your destination in the middle of the night. I do know someone who had to sleep at the airport because unfortunately, his flight was delayed, it arrived late, and therefore nobody was there to pick him up. The duty-free shops at the airport are a great place to buy a gift. Be careful though, some of the prices can be more expensive than what you would find on the high street. Look out for special seasonal offers at the duty-free shops. When it comes to the departure gate, watch your personal effects carefully, most especially when going through customs. End your belongings with your shoes. Keep your laptop between your bag and your shoes. And keep a sharp eye on your valuables. On arrival, don't assume that you can identify your bag from a distance. Strap it or tie it with a conspicuous belt or ribbon. I should know, 3 times my bag has been taken out of the airport by various people, on the basis that my bag looked just like theirs. The first time, the lady actually took my suitcase home. I could see hers going around the conveyor belt, but I was more than sure that that green suitcase wasn't mine. The second time, the gentleman took my bigger bag, where he had the smaller version. He was going to deliver a lecture, and all his books and files were in that suitcase. I was so vigilant, I stopped him in the nick of time. And on the third count, can you imagine? My friend gave her husband her bag to bring back home for her because she was going to return 1 week later. Her husband couldn't remember the size of the bag, just the color being red. And guess what? He picked mine. Thankfully, on all the 3 occasions, I was able to retrieve my bag. So, just one more reminder. Whenever you're at the airport, arriving or departing, be very vigilant, watch your valuable items, and be as composed as you possibly can. Accommodation etiquette. Whether the hotel is a 2, 3, 4, or 5-star hotel, don't just go for discounted offers online unless an agent did it for you. Don't go for cheap rates, because I can tell you that at times you will get a better rate when you call the front desk of the hotel directly. Check the travel destination from the airport to the hotel. Also, proximity to town and to other tourist attractions is very key. Another tip, being a 5-star hotel does not mean that you will get 5-star service. Again, in a favorite destination in the US, it took my son being covered with multiple bug bites for the hotel to tell us that during the peak season, with large customer turnover, they had no time to change the bed sheets. All they could do was dust the bed and make it look neat. Can you imagine that? My advice is whenever you're traveling, invest in what I call bed bug spray, which you can use on anything, including chairs, that attract large people turnover. Always clarify if what you're paying for includes breakfast and or lunch. Your best offer is the one that does include breakfast, as breakfast sold separately is usually very high and almost unaffordable. Check for the facilities like the pool, a gym, an in-room iron, a fridge, the size of the bed in that hotel that you're choosing. Remember, there is a strict policy as to how many are allowed to use a room, age restrictions, and gender guidelines. Go on a tour of your hotel. Use the database to know what is going on around you. Be enthusiastic about your locality. Venture to learn more about it. And of course, don't let your children wander off without knowing where they're going. Be careful about the bars and the clubs that are available. And lay your restrictions down from the get-go. Finally, let's touch on sightseeing etiquette. Target some must-see places or must-do activities. Make your trip fun and memorable. Shopping will come in, but don't make it the first thing. Ladies, don't forget, men hate walking through a mall for a long time. Pick a shopping day for yourself and go on that shopping spree. Look out for those famous sightseeing buses that can take you to many places in 1 day. Don't forget to take lots of pictures for your album. Not many people remember this, and when it comes to celebrating a landmark birthday, they're busy looking for useful pictures. Tap into this little tip. Be adventurous. Try new food. Be wary of allergies, spices, and dislikes. Your water consumption is very important. Avoid water in a jug from restaurants. Play it safe. Go for bottled water. Finally, even though you are on holiday, watch your nighttime movement. Safety is key. Let's not take it for granted, no matter what. Move about in a group or with someone else, never alone. And I say this especially to many youths who now are going on holiday with their friends for fun and adventure. Oh, just one more tip. When you are going on your next holiday, especially with your family, don't forget your personal first aid kit. Ensure that you have the basic painkillers, antiseptic cream, anti-malaria, bandage, plaster, vitamin C, and the good old multivitamins in that pack. Pack your travel documents the night before. Let me add this simple but frequently overlooked tip. Check the expiration date of your passport. How many times have I seen people arrive at the airport only to realize that their passport has expired? Or somehow they forgot to get the visa for their chosen destination. Don't be caught wanting. Bon voyage and have a great holiday this season. Can you really rest at home? Bye for now.
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0: 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If breakfast had a soundtrack, this would be it. Panache Radio. Good life. Good energy. Good morning.

All right, top of the morning to you, the 29th day in the fifth month of 2026. Good to have you join us on another edition of the Newspaper Review and Analysis. This is the last Friday in the month of May 2026. Of course, from next week, it's going to be a brand new month, and we're getting to the half of the year. My name is Adeboye Oluwafemi. 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We do this every Mondays through Fridays right here on Panache Radio, checking out stories from The Punch, The Tribune, The Vanguard, and of course many others. And the show is split into two segments. The first segment is where the stories are unpacked from these dailies, and the second segment is where my colleague joins me live in the studio to talk about one out of many, many ravaging stories found on the front pages of these dailies. Once again, I am Adeboye Oluwafemi. Stay tuned. And so we kickstart with the Nigerian Tribune on the front page of this. It says, insecurity. Makinde asks federal government to fast-track action on state police. We now look over our shoulders, says Ibadan parents. On insecurity, Makinde asks the federal government to fast-track action on state police. We now look over our shoulders, says Ibadan parent. Moving away from that story, this is on page 6. It says, federal government considers flight restrictions, passengers as isolation over Ebola threat. Federal government considers flight restrictions and passenger isolation over Ebola threat. In 3 years, my administration has restored hope in all sectors, President Tinubu declares. In 3 years, my administration has restored hope in all sectors, the president declares, as he says, 8 trillion naira lost to rent seekers. And we, of course, have an image on the front page of the Nigerian Tribune. This actually appeared on most dailies for this morning, talking about promises delivered, renewed hope agenda. There's a pictorial of the president right there. One says, unlocking energy and natural resources from promise to reform. Another says, enhance infrastructure and transportation as enablers of growth. Still on the promises delivered by the president, he says education, health and social investment now in star. He says improve overcompensate for effective service delivery. He also talked about the reform the economy for sustained inclusive growth. And that's talking about the renewed hope agenda and the promises delivered. Well, many Nigerians are against this. And of course, this is a publication from the president on most dailies for this morning. In 3 years, my administration has restored hope in all sectors, Tinubu declares. Also on the front page of the Punch newspaper, this is talking about 2027. Presidency waves off Atiku threats as ex-vice president woos Amaechi. Presidency waves off Atiku threats as ex-vice president woos Amaechi. Ebola emergency watch begins in Lagos, FCT, and 8 states. Ebola emergency watch begins in Lagos, FCT, and 8 states. If you're interested in that story, you can find the rest of it on page 54 of the Punch newspaper. Talking about third anniversary, of course, today is the 29th of May, which used to be Nigeria's Democracy Day before it was moved to June 12th. Now, this is celebrating the president's third anniversary. Tinubu says tough reforms ended forex subsidy racket. Third anniversary of the president. Tough reforms ended forex and subsidy racket. And looking at the back story of the Punch newspaper, says renewed hope delivered. 3 years of the Tinubu administration.
As he says, there is much more to highlight than space will permit, but the message is clear and irrefutable. The president and his administration

have boldly confronted Nigeria's toughest challenges and, of course, the country in emerging victorious on all fronts. Well, many Nigerians are not really happy about this information, saying that the president, marking his third anniversary of the inauguration, an opportunity to reflect on the very concrete achievement, is not really in line with what Nigerians are going through in terms of education, health sector, agriculture, and many other sectors.

If you just tuned in, you're on to Panache Radio, and this is a newspaper review and analysis, a program where we look at the stories on the front pages of different dailies for this morning. And of course, we check out stories from Punch newspaper, The Vanguard, The Tribune, and many others. We've been able to check out stories that made it out to the front page of The Tribune and The Punch newspaper. We now brush through stories that appeared on the front page of The Vanguard. On the front page of The Vanguard, this one says, 3 years of pains and promises. Citizens groan under soaring cost while key sectors struggle. That's the bold headline on the front page of The Vanguard newspaper. It says, 3 years of pains and promises. Citizens groan under soaring costs while key sectors struggle. And checking out the writer of that story, it says, economy gains pains and missed targets. Fiscal blues, massive revenue increase, poor budget performance. 1,095 days after Tinubu's long war against insecurity, a struggling power sector, despite reforms, bold reset amid shrinking democratic space. Student loans scheme as game changer. You find all of these stories on page 11 of The Vanguard for today. 3 years of enduring and inclusive progress in Cross River State. That is on page 10. Still, this is the president to Nigerians. Your sacrifices would not be in vain. It says, my government will not relent until every Nigerian can leave, work, travel in safety. Tinubu to Nigerians, your sacrifices would not be in vain. As he says, his government will not relent until every Nigerian can leave, work, and travel in safety. And finally, on the front page of The Vanguard, this one says, more woes for electricity consumers as power generation dips. That you'll find on page 19 of The Vanguard. More woes for electricity consumers as power generation dips. All these stories and many others, you'll find them on The Vanguard, The Punch newspaper, and many other dailies for this morning. Stay tuned as we now move over to the second segment of the show.

All right, you're still on to Panache Radio, and this is a newspaper review and analysis. You're on to the second segment of the show, which is the analysis segment. And, of course, our conversation this morning centers around the conversation and what the president is talking about on most dailies for this morning, celebrating his third year anniversary of his inauguration. Of course, we know that 2019.

0: but necessary decisions. In a nationwide address to mark its third anniversary of his administration this morning, Tinubu acknowledged the hardship caused by the removal of the fuel subsidy and foreign exchange reforms, but he maintained that the measures had begun to stabilize the economy and restore investor confidence. Also, he had one or two things to say as well. Prior to assuming office 3 years ago, the president pledged to pursue two broad monetary policy objectives. Remember, in his campaign document, he stated monetary policy must focus on the exchange rate, interest rate, and price level. And this trio must serve as the objective of fiscal policy, which is broadly shared prosperity, which he mentioned with the, you know, OPE agenda, the renewed OPE agenda. But, you know, we can now protect our exchange rate. That was what he said. He said we can guard against inflation and preserve foreign currency reserves by limiting our exposure to large debt obligation denominated by foreign currency, and that was what he had to say. Well, many Nigerians are not really excited about this bragging from the president, so they call it, they say it's bragging, and this bragging is quite very, very visible, even to the blind, that it's not really true. Noah Okafa joins me live in the studio this morning. I can see you just, you know, giggling. I know you have a lot to say.
1: Good morning, Deboye. Yeah, it's good to be back on the MICN as well. It's Friday. People say, thank God it's Friday.
0: Thank God it's Friday.
1: But at the same time, I don't like for the fact that it is Friday and someone, you know, is taking up that opportunity to just come and, you know, tell us so many things that...
0: By the way, before we go ahead on the show, today is Noel Okafor's birthday. So celebrating my very own analyst on the show this morning. Happy birthday to you, Noel Okafor.
1: Thank you very much. I literally appreciate you.
0: Right.
1: Probably the next political candidate, you know, for, you know, 2027. Is it
0: 2031.
1: 2031.
0: Right.
1: Your president is literally talking.
0: Our president
1: tough.
0: Is talking yeah, tough on the dailies this morning.
1: Tough. He's
0: right.
1: Just forgot. You know, I mean, he's forgetting what actually happened in Oyo State.
0: Right.
1: Obviously.
0: Exactly.
1: He's also forgetting that when he came into power, we've actually had a lot of challenges, not even from the economic perspective. Even the currency, he said, I mean, we've saw, you know, depreciation and all that, our naira losing value. Now,
0: exactly.
1: the common man will actually have the sum of 1,000 naira right now and go to the market and not come out with anything. So now, what have you done in that regard? You know, you're actually saying, oh, you've done this, you've done that. Let's even talk about the insecurity. You know, I'm trying to pinpoint where President Bola Ahmed Tinubu has literally, you know, done well for the past 3 years for Nigeria. And sorry to say, I've not seen. Sorry to say, I've not seen.
0: Because you're right here now, standing as the voice of the people, saying the minds of the people. You know, talking about that, I remember just, you know, whilst we were celebrating the Salah yesterday and a few days ago, Wednesday and Thursday, a lot of people had one or two things to say. I was on, you know, checking out some news stories on BBC and Al Jazeera. And I saw how they were analyzing Nigeria's economy, talking about the fact that over the years, looking at, you know, the trajectory of the Salah celebration in Nigeria, it's always a very big one. But most Nigerians are doing it very calmly this year because of the insecurity, because of the fact that there is no currency in the circulation. There is no cash flow in the country.
1: You know, the simple truth is...
0: But then our president is saying that when it comes to the economic, and you know, we've been able to manage every inflation and all of that.
1: Well, for you can actually tell yourself that you've not done anything. That is one thing about ourselves. Yeah, we can actually praise ourselves, you know, talk about the good things we've done,
0: right,
1: and all that. Yeah, we know it's not easy to manage a country, most especially a country like Nigeria. I've seen past presidents who come in and try, you know, who say, okay, this is my agenda.
0: Yeah,
1: my point is to take the nation forward. I'm to do this, I'm to do that. And at the end of the day, when they get into, you know, position, you know, be flattered to deceive. And at the same time, maybe when someone actually does something little, you can say, oh, you can just refer yourself to the past administration.
0: I've actually done
1: something better, you know, compared to what they did. But now let's even look at President Bola Ahmed Tinubu's, you know, administration.
0: It's 3 years now.
1: Compare it to that of, you know, late Muhammadu Buhari. Now, can you tell yourself, what is the difference? Like, which have been better? We're supposed to progress because he tagged his, is it 7-point agenda, right?
0: 7 points.
1: And he said,
0: hope renewed.
1: To, you know, renewed
0: hope. Yeah.
1: Renewed hope agenda. And he said he was going to take care of our security. He was going to take care of, you know, our economy, agriculture,
0: and different sectors.
1: And he even took off subsidy. And they were like, okay.
0: From maybe, the inauguration.
1: Maybe this is the time where Nigeria will literally, you know, undergo this change. that we have been hoping.

0: But mind you, yeah, I mean, change actually took effect, right? You just have to define the change that, you know, took effect, whether it's negative or positive. But for the average Nigerian, not just even the average Nigerian, for the common Nigerian, you call them to sit down. I mean, one without biased mind, and you ask them, in the past 3 years, in the past 3 years, have there been any change under this administration? Adeboye, you and I know that there has not been any change in terms of insecurity. Now, we used to say, oh, we had more insecurity in the, you know, in the north, and we are trying to contain it, find a solution so that our northern brothers will not continue to fight for their life and all that. And now the insecurity is down to south-south.
1: Yeah, spread down over to the southwest.
0: Right. It was spreading all across the country.
1: Nigeria.
0: And you want to tell yourself that you've contained this. You've done well enough. Now, let's even talk about the economic hardship.
1: Right.
0: Now, you look at transportation system. I told you I was going to pick up some item. And where is it, like, where is it written that you pay some certain people who say they are working for the government, they call themselves Omonile, or what they call themselves?
1: That has been time immemorial.
0: It's been time, but it's worsening. Now, usually it doesn't have to be with when you carry just little amount of goods.
1: Right.
0: And somebody just stops you from nowhere and say, you must pay Omonile. I was even asking someone, what is Omonile? He said, son of the soil. I said, somebody from Kwara State will come to Lagos and say he's son of the soil.
1: Right.
0: So, he has not done. Now, people do this because there are no job opportunity.
1: Right.
0: If everyone actually had the opportunity, you know, to be employed, everyone, employment is free for all citizens. I believe there will not be any Omonile in the street. Or, you know, someone saying, just want to take advantage of just of Nigerians. So in terms of economy, in terms of, you know, circulation of currency, he has done nothing. Now let's even talk about
1: but there are certain factions of people that will argue this with you, saying that the work of the president might not be visible now, but, you know, what he's doing, you know, partnering with other countries like France, we've seen our, you know, our partnership with the UK. It's been a long time we saw Nigerian presidents go to the United Kingdom.
0: We have been partnering with the US.
1: Hold on.
0: In time immemorial.
1: Now,
0: this is not the first administration.
1: Some factions of people, like I said, they are of the belief that it's working, but it might not be visible to the common man like me and you. But these things are coming down, but it might take time. What would you say to those kind of people?
0: If it is not visible to the common man, so why are the common man electing the president? Because the president is meant to serve the common man and not just some, you know, some fashions. We're not saying oh, the president should serve, you know, the cabinet, serving the senate, you know, serving the, what's it called, the governors, serving the local government chairman. No. The president is meant to serve the common man. So if the president's work is not showing, if the common man is not seeing the president's work, then the president is doing nothing. Then it means the president has more to do. Yeah, he's coming back for, you know, another term, right?
1: Yeah.
0: I mean, this is a good time. This is, in fact, you and I, we are currently assessing him. And yesterday was just a good time, you know, to bring out his, you know, his report card and talk about what he has done over the time. Yes,
1: right.
0: I like the fact that it was May 29th. It's political day. Yeah, he has to give a speech, and it fell under his celebration. So he had to address the common Nigerians. So now you're saying, for the past 3 years, you've done this, you've done that, and we are opening your booklet. We're not seeing anything.
1: Now, in his nationwide broadcast this morning to mark his third anniversary of inauguration as the president of Nigeria, he said the task before us now is clear. We must ensure that the benefits of reform are felt more directly in the daily lives of ordinary Nigerians. He also added that he acknowledged that while all economic and structural challenges have been resolved, the administration believes the foundation for recovery has already been established. So he is telling us for a fact that our economic challenges has been established. We are recovering. In fact, we are above recovery. We are now better.
0: Now, do you feel pain when you recover? That is what I want to ask. Do you feel pain when you recover? Yes. But how long should it take? How long should the pain sustain just for a little while and you heal completely? Adeboye, 3 years. 3 years is too long for us to recover. If we actually face this pain,
1: do you think we can actually recover?
0: That is what I'm telling you, that there is no recovery. If there is no change in government, there is no recovery. I'm not saying it because maybe I'm actually someone who is interested in one party or the, I'm just saying it because of the personality or the individual involved who is you know, leading the administration.
1: Right.
0: There is no change. In fact, it is until we realize that change should be something that shouldn't take time before it goes into effect. That is when we'll be better. Because now you're saying some persons are saying, it's something we have to endure. There is definitely going to be change. President is saying,
1: like, he's saying that there's going to be light at the end of the tunnel. That we need to relax.
0: Is it when he leaves? When he leaves? How many years is left for him now? Now, let's say he comes back for second tenure.
1: 2027 to 2031.
0: Now, that is more or less like, we have, I think, 5 years, right, left with him. Now, if you're not able to do anything... if you're not able to do anything in the 3 years given to you, we're not talking about 3 months here.
1: Right.
0: In a year, we have 12 months. In 12 months, we have... In a week, we have 7 days. One month is enough for you to effect change. But Adeboye, if you're working for an organization and you're not making impact in your first 3 months, what happens to you? They lay you off. So let's imagine that the Nigerian system of government allows the fact that, we employ you and you're not working. We are meant to sack you. President Bola Ahmed Tinubu actually would have left this particular position. That's just, it's because we had to wait for, you know, a quite number of time, you know, for him to conclude his tenure.
1: Right.
0: That is why we're actually having this challenge. Now, if for the, I think I love Nigeria at this point in time.
1: Okay.
0: And I love for the fact that we are now practicing, you know, practicing civilian government. Because before now, in the military era, now, when is when a government is not functioning as it should be, what happens? There is a coup, right? That's why you see that there is always, in maybe in a year,
1: which is not the solution
0: now,
1: anyway.
0: Which is not the solution anyway. But at the same time, they are not telling you that if it's not working, we are cutting it off.
1: Okay,
0: right. So now this particular one. Now, thank God in Nigeria we have to run for 2 terms. So the first thing for you to, you know, just tell us what you're going to do. Let us see that, a change is happening. Then if the change is really happening in front of the common Nigeria, then they extend your contract.
1: Yeah.
0: I don't want to go into football right now, but they give you a contract extension, which is the second term, right?
1: Right.
0: But right now, President Bola Ahmed Tinubu have actually spent 3 good years and nothing has actually changed. Instead, the situation have actually worsened. And you're telling us that we see the light at the end of the tunnel.
1: Right.
0: When banditry is taking effect in every angle of Nigeria.
1: Right.
0: In the north, it's no longer in the north alone.
1: It's now in across south, Nigeria.
0: South, in the southwest, in the east, no one is safe. And you're telling us you're working. Now, let's even forget insecurity. Let's talk about economy.
1: We really have to go.
0: I just feel like, it's good he actually came out to speak, right? But maybe after speaking, because one thing is to speak because you want to speak,
1: right?
0: And because you want Nigerians, you know, to understand the fact that you care. But another thing is, after this speaking, he might have the opportunity to come back, but let him go into a vacuum, a safe room. Let him soliloquize, right? Let him, you know, take a deep thought and ask himself, has Nigeria been better under my administration? And if no, let him walk.
1: All right. Thank you so much, Noel Okafa, for joining me on the show this morning. Of course, until next week, Monday, we'll be right here again, same time, same station, right here on Panache Radio. Big thank you to the birthday boy, anyway. Join him in the next few seconds for Sport 360. My name is Adeboye Oluwafemi. Enjoy the rest of the day. Good morning.

0: body, we don't jam up for Panache Radio. Now the voice of anything where they tatari you inside the way where we they do for Africa.
1: You won the game. We've got the game. From match highlights to
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1: Players interview.
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1: And coaches interview.
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1: Straight on to match analysis. 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

outside, and yes, 27 minutes before the hour for 9 a.m. and yes, you're listening to Panache Radio. It is the voice of the BIG to the NUEL. Guess what? Today promises to be the 29th day in the month of May 2026, and yes, a lot is literally happening in the world of sports. Sports 360, it is the show, and yes, the microphone chauffeur is here with lots of updates, spontaneous updates, and making a round. But today we'll push our attention just on UEFA Champions League, you know, slated for tomorrow, Arsenal and Paris Saint-Germain. And yes, that is why we are, you know, we want to go on the Kesse mood. We want to go on the Mafarism mood. Yes, we want to go on the DJ Tunes mood. I want to talk about this game. Paris Saint-Germain takes on Arsenal. Talk about the UEFA Champions League final at Budapest. Well, a lot is actually, you know, going to happen, and a lot will be taken into consideration going into this particular one. Well, one man actually come out to talk tough on, you know, on the game, talking about Arsenal's legend, Arsenal legendary goalkeeper, you know, Lehmann. If you understand Lehmann, if you know Lehmann very well, you could recall the invincible team in 2004, and as well as the team that took on Barcelona in the UEFA Champions League 2006. Yes, a lot actually happened in that 2006 because that game was played in Paris. So we'll talk about that on the show, as well as we'll talk about the big pictures making the round, talk about the transfer stories. If you're a Manchester United fan, I mean, it is good news from our own end here, as United are quite active in the transfer window. Yes, they are set to capture Ederson from Atlanta. The midfielder is set to join them. We understand that Manchester United will be losing, the man himself, Casemiro, come next season, as he actually ran down his contract to leave at the club. And as well, United have actually prioritized the midfielder position, an area that they think they want to beef up at this, come this upcoming season. And the likes of, Ederson are, vital players who have actually been pinpointed, to, cover up the hole left by Casemiro. So, and not just Manchester United, I'll talk about a transfer update as it concerns Barcelona as well. Barca might not have the fund to splash, but honestly, this team, they are moving more than Kessie is moving this money. So, Barcelona have actually agreed a deal to sign Anthony Gordon from Newcastle United, and that begs the question, what happens to Manchester United Marcus Rashford? Is it the fact that, Barca actually taking advantage of Manchester United? Because, 26 million pounds is not one big money, right? And if you can actually splash 70 for Anthony Gordon, why can't you splash, 26 for Marcus Rashford? Well, ladies and gentlemen, I'll talk about this on the show as well. Well, I urge you to sit by your radio set, strap up that seatbelt, tell someone that the BIG to the NUEL is here with the Sports Bulletin. Are you ready to do this with me? Let's go.

Let's begin from the camp of the Gunners. Let's start from the UEFA Champions League that is slated for tomorrow, finals at Budapest. This is one big match. This is one big, you know, one big game that nobody wants to, you know, the fan wanting. Nobody want to, you know, be, you know, fan not watching this particular one. So if you're a sport lover, if you're a Gunner fan, if you support other clubs in Europe, you don't want to, you know, miss out in this particular final. Well, one man is talking about a former Germany goalkeeper, Jens Lehmann. Jens Lehmann actually warned the Arsenal's David Raya not to get sent off against the Paris Saint-Germain, you know, in Saturday's, you know, Champions League final. And why is Lehmann, which is tomorrow actually, why is Lehmann actually talking tough? Why is Lehmann giving this advice? If you recall 2006, Lehmann himself, you know, was giving his matching order, which is, you know, he was actually giving a red card as Arsenal actually lost that game against Barcelona 2006. So it's one thing that they don't want to see again. It's 20 years already, and 20 years into this, and you get to lose against Paris Saint-Germain at Paris. I mean, at Paris, right? They lost in 2006 in Paris, and this time around is Budapest, and they're taking on Paris Saint-Germain. So the pain of losing in Paris and eventually losing to Paris Saint-Germain is going to be much more hurtful. Well, so Kambe, talking about another Arsenal legend, you know, if you recall that game, that 2006, Kambe actually gave Arsenal the lead. But late goals from the man himself, as Samuel Eto'o and Giuliano Belletti, meant that the La Liga side, about Barcelona, actually won that particular trophy in 2006. But this time around is a whole lot of new setup changes. No Lehmann this time around, no Samuel Eto'o for Barcelona to hurt Arsenal. A couple of new players. We'll be seeing the likes of, you know, you know, we'll see the likes of Desiradio, the likes of, you know, Dembele for Paris Saint-Germain, the likes of Kvaratskhelia for Paris Saint-Germain as well. You know, these are players who could actually hurt Arsenal. But at the same time, like I said, no Lehmann. So Arsenal are quite safe in the hands of David Raya. He won the Premier League, you know, Golden Glove. And this time around, they will be relying on him. They will be relying on him to give them that Kessie mood. Well, he says something. I mean, Lehmann says something. He said, Raya. How many times did I call you? Raya, do us a favor. Play the whole 90 minutes. Don't get sent off just like I was sent off. So I believe Raya is one goalkeeper that will be cautious, right? Lehmann is great. He's a legend for the Gunners, right? He's one of the best in the game. I think he was remembered for his invincible season with the Gunners as well. You want to compare him with David Raya? You want to say who's better? Well. In my case, actually, I mean, I actually grew up, you know, loving Lehmann. One fantastic goalkeeper for us. Now, also, as an adult, I watched David Raya, and I can actually tell Raya's ability. I mean, while he's on the pitch, his composure, his calmness, and all that. But this is a final. So even the best goalkeeper makes mistake. Like, they make mistake. So if mistake is going to come from Raya's end tomorrow against, you know, Paris Saint-Germain, it's going to be disappointing. But at the same time, I'll actually tell you, it's going to be an open game. But Arsenal also have to rely on the brilliance of David Raya, you know, to get past and, you know, pull this on, you know, against Paris Saint-Germain. But let's see what actually play out. Tomorrow. Saturday is the time. And yeah, I used to say something. It has been very, very toxic, you know, in football of late because of Arsenal fans. They've made us much more comfortable. But I don't want to be an hypocrite, right? This season they've been fantastic. This season, I have to give it to them. This season, they've been fantastic. So if you are an Arsenal fan, if you are an Arsenal fan, well, strap up your seat. Just strap up your seatbelt. Just, in fact, thank God up next is health talk. Probably maybe Rachel Falaye will come and, you know, give you some health tips, you know, for you to maintain composure on that particular day, because maybe she will just have to tell you, don't eat banana, don't take pineapple, don't take citrus, because this is, you know, just give you some health tips, you know, that will lower your BP, because honestly speaking, it's going to be tough. Paris Saint-Germain will be defending the title they won last year, and Arsenal as well will be fighting to win the title they've not won over 20 years. This is the first time that they'll be appearing in a final over 20 years.
So it's not going to be easy. I mean, it's not going to be easy from Arteta's end as well. There's going to be a lot of pressure. Yeah, he might have won the Premier League. You have to give it to him. But as well, you know, a lot of people actually want him to win the Champions League. Ask me why. One is because if you look at the Premier League clubs, you know, that actually participated in European Cups this season. Let's even start up from, you know, Emery Nye, who won the, you know, Europa League for Aston Villa. Now, you want to say that the Premier League clubs have been fantastic in Europe this season. Now, let's even look at Oliver Glasner. He won it. I think that was on Thursday, right? He won it for Crystal Palace as well against Rayo Vallecano. So, honestly speaking, it's going to be very, very dicey because there's going to be a lot of expectation from Mikel Arteta. Yeah, why don't you just win the Champions League? And let's just make it all three for the Premier League, you know, side, you know, participating in European competition. Aston Villa has won it. Palace has won Aston Villa won the Europa League. Palace won the Conference League. And probably just win the Champions League Arsenal. So, make it three for the Premier League club side. But I always tell you, it's not going to be easy. Arsenal will need the kind of Ogbafia energy. They will need the kind of Wizzy energy. They will need the kind of Maforiza energy to land this one against Paris Saint-Germain.

Alright, let's think. Let's see what the supercomputer holds for this game. Yes, the Champions League final approaches in Budapest this Saturday. Opta supercomputer has predicted the outcome of the match between Arsenal and Paris Saint-Germain. Well, the analysis, reports that the Opta supercomputer, has given the title holders of Paris Saint-Germain a 56% probability of successfully defending their Champions League trophy, while Arsenal is projected to achieve a double in 44% of the scenarios. Well, the most prestigious, trophy in European football is, at stake in Budapest this Saturday. So you don't want to sleep on the bicycle. You don't want to find one thing not to watch this particular one. The continent's leading offenses will face, his Premier League defense. Talk about Paris Saint-Germain going up against Arsenal. Well, PSG actually aims to be the first club, other than Real Madrid, to successfully defend the trophy in the US, UCL era. And Arsenal, seek to become the fourth, distinct club to win, the top flight, title as an English side, and yes, at European Championship in the same season. Well, Arsenal actually won the Premier League, and just winning the Champions League will make it a double for them this season. Well, Paris Saint-Germain actually knocked out, club side like Chelsea to get into this particular one. The likes of, Liverpool were knocked out in the process. The likes of Manchester City at some point in time, have been defeated over time. Well, now, let's even look at what Paris Saint-Germain actually have in this particular game. Why the Super Computer is tipping them to win the UEFA Champions League. Well, PSG standout players, have been amazing. One man who has been very, very, outstanding this season for Paris Saint-Germain is Kwicha Kwarskelia. Well, he leads the up, he leads all players, this season, in the Champions League, knockout run with the highest goals involvement. He actually has 10 goals and is one man that, Arsenal have to be, wary of. Well, he actually, I think he might score in this particular one if you look at it pretty well. But now let's look at it the other way. Historically, only three English clubs have managed to win both the top flight, which is the Premier League title, and European Cup or the Champions League in the same season. Now let me tell you the three clubs. Liverpool did it in 1976 to 1977, and they also did it in 1983 and 1984. They won the Premier League title and they also won the Champions League title that year. Manchester United in 1998 and 1999 season, and 2007 and 2008 also won the Champions League, right? They won the Champions League the same season they won the Premier League. Now, Manchester City in the year 2022 and 2023 won the Premier League and as well won the Champions League. So, well, on Saturday, maybe Arsenal will join these three clubs, to become the fourth Premier League club. The Gunners have actually won the Premier League, and if they win the Champions League, they'll be the next fourth club. Do you think they will succeed? You really think they will succeed? And just like I've said, even if they have to succeed, they have to channel the Ogbafia energy. There is no way they can do it without putting themselves in that Maforiza mood. You get it? Well, now let's look at Paris Saint-Germain's end. Well, conversely, Paris Saint-Germain is also working to become the first club other than Real Madrid to defend the trophy in Champions League era. That is since 1992 and 1993. The Los Blancos side, Real Madrid achieved that feat. And they went on to do it consecutively like three times. They did it in 2015. I'm talking about Real Madrid. 2016, 2017, 2018. So on Saturday, there is going to be a lot. Well, the grand event on Saturday is actually hosted by Puskas Arena in Budapest and will showcase a contest between, the reigning champion, of the Premier League, talking about
Arsenal, and as well as the reigning champion, in Ligue 1, talking about Paris Saint-Germain. So who will win this particular one is what is at stake, is what we are looking at. I mean, a lot of people have been tipping Arsenal to win it. Another man who has actually tipped Arsenal to win this particular one is AC Milan legend, talking about Andre Pirlo. Andre Pirlo actually said that, Arsenal actually have the advantage over Paris Saint-Germain ahead of both sides in the UEFA Champions League final. But how true is that? Well, according to the Italian man, I said the Gunners, boast at least three players to get it done for them. He mentioned Gabriel Magalhaes, he mentioned William Saliba, and he mentioned Kai Havertz. You see this Kai Havertz? See, if Arsenal will win this Champions League, I mean, it will have to come from Kai Havertz. There's something special about Kai Havertz. Recall he won the Champions League for Chelsea, right? He won that one. I think that was in the year 2022, 2023, yeah? So he was the one that scored that goal against Manchester City, right? That won them the Champions League. So, and there's something about him that I think he's very, very good in the air as well. And you look at the likes of Gabriel Magalhaes, those area duels, you cannot write them off. Paris Saint-Germain cannot afford to take chances. As well as Gabriel has to be watched in this game. So I guess where Pirlo's point is coming from. Yes, it's going to be dicey, it's going to be interesting. But Pirlo actually said Arsenal actually have two central defenders, talking about Gabriel and Saliba, and also a striker in Kai Havertz, who are very, very good in the air, and they might just be the advantage that the Gunners will actually need. And for Paris Saint-Germain, actually, they are not really, really good jumpers, in terms of defense and all that. And I think Arsenal will be really working on their set piece, to hunt Paris Saint-Germain this time around. But let's not write off the fact that even if Arsenal actually have the strength in this area duel, and also have the strength in the experience of Kai Havertz, who has won the Champions League, or the solid defense of Saliba and Magalhaes, let's not forget that Paris Saint-Germain attack is also fierce. They are also fierce. And Luis Enrique, being a manager, I know, will not want to get to the final and lose it. I don't know about Arteta, right? Arteta has also showed us that, it's not all the time that you bottle the league. So he won the Premier League. But this is the Champions League. For 20 good years, Arsenal have not won this trophy. The last time Arsenal appeared in the final was 2006. So now they are in the final. So I feel like the decision should be in their hands. All right, let's move our focus away from the UEFA Champions League that is slated for tomorrow. Let's talk about trending gist, trending top line stories are making run and transfer. Where Manchester United are now set, to sign Ederson. Yes, I mean, a lot of people are actually happy about this Ederson move to Manchester United. If you recall, United have been trying to sign the Atlanta man, even while Casemiro was with them. But for some reason, it actually hadn't worked out because, the money that the price tag that Atlanta was actually asking United to pay was just way too much. But according to reports at Richard Adair's right now on Sport at 360, Manchester United are now close to agreeing a deal for Atlanta Anderson. And yes, Ederson looked destined for Atletico. If you recall, he looked destined for Atletico Madrid. That was last season. But yes, the Spanish side actually pulled out, and this time around, it has allowed United to move in, to sign the man. Yes, Fabrizio, according to Fabrizio, Fabrizio said something. He said, yes, United actually agreed their personal terms with this man, and it's just to close up the deal with Atlanta. And when a player have actually agreed to move to your club, I don't think an agreement in terms of transfer, the monetary price, should be a stumbling block. Ederson is in his last years in Atlanta, and I think if United are asked to pay £34 million, it's something that is also profitable for their own end, knowing fully well that this man actually has a lot, has age on
his side, 26 actually, still very young, and replacing Casemiro. In terms of attacking wise, Ederson is good. In terms of defensive wise, he's as well good. So I feel like United will agree on this transfer. It's just done and dusted. I feel like it's just what is left is, let's say, okay, Medica in UK. Well, he's not just the only player United are actually tracking. United are also monitoring other midfield targets. They're looking at Carlos Baleba of Brighton Hove Albion, as well as Matheus Nunes of West Ham United. Well, West Ham relegated, it means that United might actually get Matheus Fernandes on a cheap. Don't forget that Fernandes actually choosing United as his first option if he actually wants to move away from West Ham United. So United can actually be in good position to sign the Portuguese man himself, and also the influence of Bruno Fernandes can also play a major part.

And all right, wrapping up the show, why you can actually blame Barcelona for all I care. Right now, they are doing some interesting piece of business. And yes, they are in the, you know, Mafurism mood. They are in the Kessel mood. Right now, people say Barca do not have the fund. They don't have money and all that. But they can still sign players, you know. They can still sign players in the region of, you know, £70 million. Well, Barca actually on the lookout, you know, to signing another defender, Piero Hincapié. Yes, Hincapié actually looks, you know, set to join Arsenal permanently after his loan from Bayern Leverkusen. But this time around, Barcelona could actually spoil the party. Yes, Barcelona actually looking to bring him in and, you know, compete for a place in their defensive heart. Well, they are considering in making the move for, you know, the Bayern Leverkusen player this summer. And according to a report, Arsenal actually also looking to sign him permanently. But yes, Barca, you know, have actually made their intention quite clear that they want Hincapié to join them this season. Well, still talking about Barcelona, yes, let's even look at the fact that, yes, they are complaining that Barca do not have money. But tell me, where did Barcelona actually get the money, and where they get the cash to sign, you know, the man himself, Anthony Gordon? And here's a report. According to a report reaching out there, this Friday, Barca actually, you know, are in talk over a deal for Atletico Madrid's Julian, you know, Alvarez. And yes, they've been in a meeting with, you know, the Barcelona representative and as well as, you know, the Atletico representative. Well, any deal can actually pull through. Yes, we recall the fact that on Friday, Barcelona actually said that, yes, they're also weighing up an approach to sign a defender, Piero Hincapié from Arsenal. And as well as, it looks set to, you know, that, yes, they've completed the deal for Anthony Gordon. And for the case of Marcus Rashford, I know a lot of people are asking if Barcelona have actually, you know, completed the sign of, you know, Anthony Gordon from Newcastle United, what happens to Marcus Rashford? Well, for Rashford case, it has been a Kessé mood. It has been a Kessé case because, yes, they've not actually said anything in regards to that. They've not said anything. They've not said if they want to sign him or not. But we're saying for that, the loan contract, you know, says that Barca can actually pay £26 million, you know, pounds to get Marcus Rashford permanently. But right now, I don't think Barca actually want to splash the cash. You know, after getting Anthony Gordon, do you think Marcus Rashford will be still useful to them? Well, this will be the match we can actually take on the show on Sport at 360 right here on Panache Radio. It has been a pleasant morning and a freaky Friday. Yes, with the BIG to the NUEL. Up next is Health Talk with Rochelle Fala. You're going away and don't touch the dial.

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It is Rachel Falaye and you are listening to L Talk on Panache Radio. And of course, today is Friday, the end of our Art Health Week. How are you doing this beautiful morning? Are you good? Are you fine? Are you well? Are you well rested? I know there's been so much party going on, you know, from the Muslim celebration to Children's Day celebration. I hope in between all of the parties, you are actually rested. Now, let me recap on where we've been. On Monday, we talked about how your heart works and why it fails. On Tuesday, we talked about high blood pressure, the silent killer. And on Wednesday, we talked about cholesterol. Well, today, we're talking about what happens when things go wrong, heart attack and stroke, and how to recognize the signs, what to do in an emergency, and what recovery basically looks like.

Because here's the truth, heart attacks and strokes are common, but many deaths are preventable. If you know the signs and if you can act fast, then you can save a life. Now let's start off with a few did you know facts about heart attack and stroke. One is, did you know that women often have different heart attack symptoms than men? Instead of chest pain, women may have jaw pain, back pain, nausea, extreme fatigue, or shortness of breath. And that is why heart attack in women are often missed. And also, did you know that the faster you get to a hospital during a stroke, the better your outcome? For every minute a stroke is untreated, 1.9 million brain cells die. And that is why you call for help immediately. You do not wait. Now, did you know that most heart attacks and strokes happen in people who have no previous symptoms? And that is why prevention and knowing the signs matters for every single person. And now let's talk about three facts, you know, that could possibly save your life. Let's talk about heart attack signs. Not all heart attacks look like, you know, the ones you see in the movie, by the way. People do not always clutch their chest and fall to the ground and then, you know, cry in agony. It's not always like that. The most common sign is chest discomfort. That's like, you know, when there's pressure, squeezing, fullness, or pain in the center of the chest. It lasts more than a few minutes or it goes away and come back. But there are other signs, you know, discomfort in other areas of the upper body, maybe on the arms, the back, the neck, the jaw, the stomach. And also another sign is shortness of breath. This can happen with or without chest discomfort. Other signs are like, you know, breaking out in a cold sweat, nausea or vomiting, lightheadedness, and extreme fatigue. Now for women, the signs can be even more subtle. Like jaw pain, back pain, nausea, extreme fatigue, feeling like you have the flu. And many women ignore the signs because they do not expect a heart attack. And they think it's just, oh, maybe I just have a flu. Maybe, you know, it's my, you know, PMS. It's just my, you know, period symptoms. It's not, you know, it can't possibly be heart attack, because of course who expects an heart attack? Nobody does. Now if you or someone near you has all of the signs, do not wait. Call for emergency help immediately. Do not drive yourself to the hospital, because that is very fatal. An ambulance can start treatment on the way. And do not be embarrassed if it turns out to be something else. It's better to be wrong than to be dead. Now, let me talk about stroke. The FAST acronym can save your life. F, face drooping. You know, this is when you do one side of the face. One side of the face droop or feel numb. You ask the person to smile. And is the smile uneven? Then you know, if it's not uneven, then you know something is wrong. Another is arm weakness. Is one arm weak or numb? Ask the person to raise both arms, and does one arm drift, you know, forward? S, that's speech difficulty. Is their speech slurred? Is the person unable to speak, you know, or is the person hard to understand? Ask the person to repeat a simple sentence and check if they can do it. 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
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Second, while waiting for help, keep the person as calm as and as comfortable as possible. You can have them sit or you can have them lie down. Third, if you, you know, if you're cautious, if they are cautious, ask if they have any medication, if they have, you know, aspirin for their heart, help them take it as directed by their doctor. Fourth, if they are unconscious but breathing, put them in the recovery position, and that is on their side with their head tilted back. This keeps your airway open. Fifth, if they're not breathing, start CPR immediately. Push hard and fast in the center of the chest. At least 100 compressions per minute. Do not stop until help arrives. Now, do not give them food or drink. Do not let them talk you out of, you know, calling for help. Do not let them drive themselves. Now, let's move to recovery. Now, recovery is possible, but it takes time and it takes work and it takes patience. And it also takes compassion. Now, after a heart attack, there is cardiac rehabilitation. It is key. That one is very important. That's a program of, that's basically a program of supervised exercise, education, and counseling. This basically reduces your risk of having another heart attack. It will improve your, you know, quality of life. And if your doctor recommends it, you need to do it. Like, absolutely. And then after a stroke, rehabilitation may include physical therapy, you know, occupational therapy and speech therapy. The brain cells, you know, need to rewire itself. The brain needs, you know, this is called neuroplasticity, but it takes repetition, thousands of repetition, and you should absolutely not give up because you're going to get there. And after both, secondary prevention is essential. Take your medications, quit smoking, eat a healthy diet, exercise, manage your blood pressure, cholesterol, and, you know, your diabetes. See your doctor regularly. You can prevent another event from happening. Here's your action step for today. Learn the first signs of stroke and share them with two people. That conversation could save your life. Next week on Health Talk, we're talking about men's health. June is Men's Health Month, prostate health, testicular cancer, mental health in men, and fatherhood and wellness. That is Monday. Same time, same place on Panache Radio. Now, thank you for spending this week with me. Thank you for caring about your heart. Your heart has been beating for you every second of your life. It has never taken a break. It deserves your absolute care and attention. So know your numbers, eat well, move your body, quit smoking, manage stress, and know the signs of heart attack and stroke. Now, take what you learned this week and do something extremely kind with it. Maybe that is making that doctor's appointment. Maybe that is cooking a heart-healthy meal. And maybe that is sharing the first signs with someone you love. Take care of yourself, Panache family. Have a wonderful, beautiful weekend. I will see you on Monday. And of course, stay tuned because Boya the Radio Sweetheart is coming on here to take you on a trip around the world in 30 minutes. And of course, make sure to tune in 3 p.m. to 3:30 p.m. because we have a beautiful, amazing guest right here in the studio. And it's going to be beautiful. Namibi Sot. Namibi Pepe. Let's see you there. Bye-bye.

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I find the money to do more.

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If Jazzler 24 is useful to you, please register it by clicking on the register button.

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0: What you doing over here?
1: Yo, I'm holding this spot for Fat Joe. 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Terror Squad be coming through.
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1: Hey, yo!
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1: What?
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1: What?
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4: 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Yeah!
1: Yeah!
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0: Y'all hear me out there? 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What I'ma do now? 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What I'ma do now? 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
1: Fat thing, yeah, she thicker than dumpling. 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

0: All right, so I think this is the best song for the moment. Definitely Woman Commando, coming from Ira Starr and, of course, Anita Coco Jones, right here on Panache Radio. It's a beautiful time. Yes, welcome to the show. This is Lights, Cameras and Movies. But, of course, it is a special edition of the show because we have someone that is very special that is sitting right here in the studio. It is just the way, it is just our effort for her to come in here and sit down. Like, how dare you now? How dare you come in and, you know, feel so relaxed? But anyways, we have the one and only Blessing Onwukwe, Mama Monica, in the studio. Good to have you. How are you doing?
1: Very well. Thank you so much for having me.
0: Thank you so much for breezing into the studio. Yes, it's so, so great to have you join us. I mean, a lot of people have known that you've made us laugh. It's not just Mama Monica that made you, you know, that some of us know you with. Some of us have known you back in the days from, you know, those old movies. You were there. But, you know, it's so funny how this movie just, you know, it skyrocketed you out to the spotlight. But yes, once again, you're welcome to Lights, Cameras and Movies. This is your one-stop movie recommendation and, of course, movie review show right here on Panache Radio. My name is Boye and I am your radio sweetheart. There are some characters Nigerians will never forget in a hurry. Some will laugh, some will cry, some will make you cry, but you know, it will definitely make us, you know, see them as one star goddess or star god. Like I said, our one and only guest today is the one and only Blessing Onwukwe, joining us live right here on Panache Radio on Lights, Cameras and Movies. So we're talking about, you know, fame, Nollywood, the sacrifices, and of course Mama Monica, most definitely. So let's get to meet you. Let's know, who is Blessing? Who is she before Mama Monica?
1: Yeah, thank you so much for the opportunity. Well, my name is Blessing Onwukwe. I'm from Abia State. My parents are from Abia State, West local government area in Abia State, but I was born and raised in Port Harcourt, so I'm a born River State person.
0: Oh, I see.
1: Yeah, so I went to my early schools there, then I went to the University of Rio to study industrial physics, which I did, and after that I moved to Lagos because I wanted to act.
0: Oh.
1: Acting was the reason why I came to Lagos.
0: But was that what you studied?
1: No, not even close.
0: Oh.
1: But then my classmates are not, they're not surprised when they saw me.
0: Well, what did you study?
1: Physics, industrial physics.
0: Interesting. Yes. I also studied physics, electronics.
1: Yeah, I mean,
0: amazing.
1: So you can imagine all the way from physics. I remember when I had audition with Amakaiwe, late Amakaiwe, God bless her. So she said, what? You read physics? She saw we're making bombs. I said, ma'am, I love acting. I'm here to act.
0: Impressive. Yes. Beautiful, beautiful. So have you honestly been coping with all the reactions from Monica, Mama Monica? Because Nigerians do not hold back. I mean, I saw a particular video you made where you came out with your wrestling, you know. Your boxing glove and all of that. But how has this been? The reaction, the love. Did you even expect this at all?
1: I knew that at some point, you know, the prayer point is at some point, let the career take off.
0: Wow.
1: Okay. So am I expecting that this career will grow? Absolutely.
0: Right,
1: yes.
0: Right.
1: But, did I know it was Monica, the movie? No,
0: right.
1: No, I just went on set and I want to do what I love,
0: right,
1: what I usually do. I didn't know that this is the one God wanted to use.
0: Wow.
1: I didn't know that. The love has been massive. Mm-hmm. When I say massive, I can't even go to markets anymore, like in Hosailand, unless I want to take pictures the whole day. So you get into the mall, right, and everybody, is that Mama Monica? Okay, look at the reaction when I walked in.
0: Right.
1: There. So it's a lot of love. It's massive. I love it. I absolutely love it. Nigerians are amazing people. They watch movies,
0: right?
1: Actually,
0: of course we do. All right, so let's go back a little bit. I mean, you saying that you started off, you know, studying physics and all of that, so definitely something prompted this acting journey, just like me. Now I studied physics, but I am behind the microphone. What inspired the acting journey?
1: Okay, those days growing up, you know how, I don't know, you're probably way too young to know that. Sorry. It's called Children's Variety.
0: Okay.
1: It's an NTA about show those days growing up. I've been watching it. I watch it all the time. I watched it growing up. As all those kids on TV dancing and all that, I knew that's where I'm supposed to be.
0: Right.
1: I've always known, you know, growing up. So I watch them. I'm interested in it. Then after, then secondary school, I was going for debates and stuff like that. So, I was on TV too in secondary school, you know, representing the school, having conversations.
0: It has always been in you.
1: Yeah, it has always been there. So that's why I said my classmates weren't surprised to see me on TV. They knew that's where I was headed anyway.
0: Most of the time, whenever I have conversations with Nollywood actors or actresses, they'll tell you, oh, there were moments where I wanted to give up because I felt like I was not, I was not amongst them. I was not wanted in the industry. Was there any moments like that for you where you're like, you know what, I'm just going to toss my certificate and get back to the job market because this place is not for me?
1: Funny enough, no. No. I've never wanted to leave. I've wanted to do something else that can give me money by the side. But acting, I wanted to be here. You know why? Because I knew I was going to be okay.
0: Right.
1: Yes, I knew right from the onset.
0: The confidence.
1: Yes.
0: The confidence in your talent.
1: I knew because I had, no, not just the talent. Before I came to the industry, I had a conversation with God and he said, go, you'll be successful.
0: Right.
1: And when God says, go, you'll be successful, it doesn't mean the road might not be rough.
0: Right.
1: Sometimes you want to pass out. You want to scream. You understand? Right. You cry. Oh, this thing is not working the way I want it. But you know, the advantage is that you know the end from the beginning. So did I want to quit at any point? No. Was I tired at some point? Yes. Was I frustrated at some point? Yes. Because I needed to pay bills. Bills were piling up. But did I ever think of leaving? No. No, absolutely not.
0: No. Okay, I mean,
1: I knew you, this is home.
0: Okay, so you mentioned something now, very interesting, because a lot of people actually think Nollywood is all about the glamour, the red carpet, the beautiful faces, and all of that. What do people actually think Nollywood is versus what it really is in reality? You mentioned, you know, paying bills. So is it that it wasn't paying the bills enough, or
1: it wasn't paying the bills enough at all? And I had aging parents,
0: right?
1: So I had to do something by the side to be able to foot the bills. So it's not always that rosy. Now, that's not everybody's testimony.
0: Right.
1: So people came to Nollywood, their first movie, they kicked off. Yeah.
0: Right.
1: It happens. All right. Grace has a lot to do with that too. You know, but those of us that had to pay our dues on the streets of Lagos, who had to audition, go from here to here and all that. Yeah. Yeah. But I see it as a training ground, because if they say we're looking for grassrooters, they know who the people to call. Do you get who's been there, who was on the streets and all that? So I think it's an advantage.
0: Right.
1: But then there's sacrifice. But you have to love what you do. If you don't love it, you can't sustain it.
0: Amazing.
1: Yes.
0: Amazing.
1: There must be passion. There must be love for it.
0: That's the word.
1: Imagine me saying I'm not going to leave despite all what I saw. The challenges of having to pay bills. That's basically the challenge, really. Yeah, because the money wasn't coming. Every other thing was small to me. Like, was that? It's never going to be a walk in the park.
0: Right.
1: All right? But if you have the love and the passion, trust me, you'll get there. And the patience.
0: Right, right.
1: Yeah.
0: I mean, this is so beautiful and inspiring, because just like I mentioned, a lot of people actually think it's all about the glamour. So they go for one audition, two audition, three, and they just, you know, and when they don't get picked, they just, they're out. And some, when they are into it, they feel like, oh, they are now stars. They want to get the lead role actress and all of that. Looking at all of this and how young people actually behave in the industry, what would you say they need to do in terms of career in the Nollywood industry?
1: First of all, like I said, there must be passion.
0: Right.
1: Then you have to be a patient person, because you're working with people, humans. You have to be patient. Learn the craft. Get better in it. Receive the small money. It's part of the package. All right? But get better.
0: So Blessing is telling us categorically now that it's not a big money. There's no big money in Nollywood. But then you told us in an interview that I watched that you actually received a gigantic amount of money for Mama Monica too.
1: Okay, you can imagine I started 2009.
0: Yeah.
1: And this is when I'm receiving big
0: money. Right.
1: So it usually, the money is not big when you start off. But it will surely grow. It will pay bills at some point. At some point, it's such a jealous profession. You can't even combine it with something else. At some point, you have to stop doing any other thing. Because people are calling you here. You're fully booked for the month. What else can you do? At some point, it will start paying your bills. Definitely, it will. It will. Especially now that Nollywood, YouTube is there.
0: Exactly.
1: We're just excited. Mm.
0: We'll come to that shortly, because I have questions when it comes to YouTube movies, cinema movies, you know, movies that are on streaming platform, that's Netflix and the likes. Yeah. We'll get to that shortly. Okay. But let's talk a little bit about, you know, the role, Mama Monica, and all of that. I mean, looking at it, I heard you actually created a backstory for Mama Monica to understand the character. You see, I did my digging to understand the character deeply. What exactly was going through your mind while building that particular character?
1: I think Mama Monica is coming from a very dark place. Mm. Very dark place. Right. Because if you ever watch the movie, you hear when she told Monica, I did more than this in my father's house.
0: Yeah.
1: So I guess that's what she wants.
0: The expectation.
1: That's a traumatized woman.
0: Right.
1: I mean, she's frustrated. Mm. Mama Monica is ready to sacrifice anybody to get out of poverty. Mm. That's the truth. Chika and Bobo were just lucky. They were just lucky. She could have done anything to me. Because I think the reason why she didn't want Monica to be with Pascal was that Pascal wasn't rich.
0: Mm, at the time.
1: Yeah, at that time. Because if Pascal was rich at that time, she would have said yes.
0: Right.
1: But Monica, Pascal came when Monica was now older.
0: Mm-hmm. But then he came for the sister.
1: And wanted a younger person.
0: Right.
1: And Monica is like, man, this money can't leave my house. Oh. Exactly. You can't leave my household. Mm. So whichever way. Mm. This person has to come in. When Pascal died, didn't you hear her reaction? Mm. The only person they give
0: that's
1: me money.
0: My only source that's of income.
1: Her, that's her reaction.
0: Right, right.
1: So I had to create this background story to let me be able to interpret that character, to get to people. Mm-hmm. And to be honest, the reactions from first daughters, it was out of this world. A lot of them were in my DMs, the one that even close to me. Had to cry. I remember a friend of mine called and she said, B, this role, this is just my elder sister's story. She's in her 60s and we're not even taking good care of her. So I needed to drive it home. I needed to paint that picture behind.
0: Right, make it relatable.
1: So I'm glad people loved it. Right. I'm glad they could relate.
0: We do. Because it tells the story of most adas.
1: Yes.
0: It tells the story of most, you know, African.
1: And most mothers who wouldn't
0: apologize. Exactly.
1: You know, I don't think Mama Monica knew she did something wrong.
0: Right.
1: I don't think.
0: Even till the very end?
1: Yeah.
0: Because even at the end, she was like, expecting that Monica actually put her to the high table.
1: Yes, because she's her mother. That's how that's what she sees. She sees nothing wrong. Mm. So we decided that our character should be that way.
0: Right.
1: Yes. So I'm glad. And I think the most amazing thing is that she didn't speak English. She wasn't educated.
0: Right.
1: Yeah. So we drove it home. But everybody can understand Pidgin. Okay. Nobody's struggling with understanding it. Because it's Pidgin.
0: Right.
1: So he brought it home. Thank God we did it in Pidgin. The script wasn't written in English, in Pidgin.
0: Oh, okay.
1: It was in English.
0: Amazing.
1: So we had to change. It was a deliberate thing. The first day was very challenging because I was switching to speaking English. But I told them, look, watch me.
0: Right.
1: If I switch to English, please correct it. Mm-hmm. This character sells pap. She has to speak Pidgin. So it worked.
0: But was it intentional? Because many Nigerians, including myself, were so angry at Papa Monica. Would you say that most fathers actually behave like that? Especially, I'm talking about Nigerian African fathers. Because he was so quiet. He accepted everything his wife did. I remember the time when, you know, he was saying that, oh, Monica has to go. That the money that they had was for our WAEC. And then you came in to say, no, the sister and Bobo has to, you know. And he didn't push further to say, that's my first daughter. She's matured enough. Let her go back to school and all of that. Was Uche actually intentional to create Papa Monica in that particular way for him not to oppose anything Mama Monica does?
1: Do you know that Mama Monica is very manipulative? She wasn't yelling.
0: Right.
1: She'll convince you. And that's all she did. Look, Monica don't really get basic education.
0: Right.
1: This one's hard and good to do. And Monica don't learn terror. Make this one's thing. Make we use this money. Push this one's. Monica will later go to school now. Waiting the day. She don't get work. At least when she supports, maybe later. Why won't he accept it? She wasn't fighting him. She wasn't. Can't you see how nice she was to the man?
0: Oh, yeah.
1: She was nice, like in front of the camera, but behind, she was really dealing with the man. The man was sick. You have money. You refuse to bring it out. And you're saying, I'll buy you a boo. So she was manipulative. She,
0: right.
1: she, She gaslighted every damn person in that house. Mm. She, except for, of course, her grandchild, Ibubi. That's the only person. Mm. Somebody wrote in the comments, she said, the only person who likes Mama Monica is Ibubi. Was her grandma.
0: Amazing. But have you ever gone through online to read comments and just say, ah, Nigerians, no, they forgive, sha?
1: But it's okay. It's right. Okay, really. I expected this reaction.
0: Okay.
1: They should, as long as it's not dangerous, nobody's hitting me on the road,
0: right,
1: that's fine.
0: Right.
1: Because really, that movie, you know, while making it, at some point we cried real tears.
0: Mm.
1: You know, so I mean, it's emotional.
0: People, I mean, Uche said it's a true life story.
1: Yes, it's almost a true life story, she told me.
0: She had the script since last year.
1: Yeah.
0: Mm.
1: She was just, you know, looking for the comfortable
0: perfect time
1: to film it.
0: Amazing.
1: And I'm glad she made the call, and I'm glad I took the call too.
0: And you actually told her that people will come for the part 2, and they did come.
1: Because when we shot the one, I knew people would ask for 2.
0: Mm.
1: But she was like, mama, I beg, they're always asking for 2. I said, you don't understand.
0: Mm.
1: I'm waiting.
0: Mm.
1: So after a few weeks, she goes, mama, we're filming 2.
0: Right.
1: The script is not even ready.
0: Mm.
1: You know, so there's a lot of going back and forth, you know, with the script and all that.
0: Mm.
1: And finally, we had to go on set.
0: Mm.
1: And Monica, filming Monica 2 was a lot more hectic than filming 1.
0: In terms of?

0: So you can imagine, maybe Uche coming up to say, we're filming Monica 3. In between. So there's really not much you can do.
1: Because but are we expecting Monica 3?
0: No. That was a joke. I'm just, it's an example now.
1: I got excited for a second.
0: No. There's no story. I don't think that's happening.
1: Okay.
0: So in between, like, you know, this June is filled.
1: Right.
0: In fact, I have some movies shoot in July already. So it's planned. And Monica just came in between. And amazingly, you know, Nollywood is just a team.
1: Yeah.
0: You know, we know how to help each other.
1: Exactly.
0: So when Uche will call the other producer and say, oh, look at, we're in trouble and I need blessing. They'll be like, okay. Let's see what we can do.
1: Mm-hmm.
0: Let's see how we can walk around it so she can be able to come to your set and film.
1: Right.
0: And you know how hectic it is for me too, because I'm human.
1: Mm-hmm.
0: Switching from one character to another.
1: Mm.
0: Yeah.
1: Okay, Blessing, let's come back to you and talk about you as an actress. Yes. Over the years, you've played different roles. I've seen you play a lot of roles, I must say. Which character would you say has challenged you the most emotionally over the years?
0: I think...
1: And which one you would love to play?
0: I've not seen the one I love to play yet. Okay. Yet, yeah. I've not seen the one I love to play. I'd like to do something really abstract. I'd like to... maybe be a criminal.
1: Ah.
0: I like to do that.
1: Do you think that would suit your persona?
0: Yeah. The thing is the disguise of, oh, look at her and then she's a criminal. I think that would be fun.
1: Mm.
0: Yeah. But the movie that challenged me, I think it's an African magic project. Okay. I was bipolar.
1: Oh, yeah. Amazing.
0: It was crazy.
1: Mm.
0: The woman was, the character was amazing. I'm still trying to remember the name.
1: The title, right.
0: The title of the project we did. It's one of these Mnet telenovelas.
1: Okay.
0: It came out really great. I loved that character. That was my first time of playing someone in that state of mind.
1: Mm.
0: Throughout, she was like that throughout.
1: Mm.
0: Sometimes
1: throughout the movie.
0: Throughout the movie. Sometimes she's good and sometimes she's crazy.
1: Mm.
0: Really crazy.
1: And so it was emotional for you. Did you at some point break down?
0: Yeah, a lot. Mm. Then there was a film I shot for Beardo Stevens.
1: Mm-hmm.
0: How can I forget that movie? The Penance.
1: The Penance.
0: My goodness, you should see it. Mm. I think it's a rock project or something. It was amazing.
1: Mm.
0: It was hectic. I cried throughout.
1: Mm.
0: Then I they had to, at some point they had to bring Seven Up and some stuff for me to be able to get my strength back. It was crazy. I loved it.
1: Mm-hmm.
0: Penance was amazing, and that Africa Magic Penance.
1: But you're still looking for the one you like to play.
0: Yes, yeah, something that I could
1: that would challenge you and push you further, rather being a wife, being a sister-in-law,
0: yes,
1: a mother-in-law, and the
0: like. You can't even be a mother and still be a criminal.
1: Mm.
0: Yeah, something like that.
1: Interesting.
0: Yeah.
1: Amazing. So, but have you ever rejected a movie role because it didn't align with your values or your comfort level? Have you ever done that?
0: Not, I've rejected movies. In fact, I have lately after Monica.
1: Oh, okay.
0: I have, because the stories are mostly like Monica.
1: Mm.
0: I don't play that again.
1: Right.
0: But because of values, not yet.
1: Mm-hmm.
0: Yeah, not yet. I've not seen such a script.
1: Mm.
0: But if I see it and... I believe I'm an actor. I should be able to act anything. Mm. But if it's too much, I might reject it.
1: Mm. Nollywood Nollywood has changed over the years. What change would you say excites you the most about the change in Nollywood?
0: The reception.
1: The reception.
0: Yeah, the way people are taking our stories,
1: mm-hmm.
0: the way they're watching it, the way YouTube is doing.
1: Right.
0: It's just amazing.
1: Mm-hmm.
0: I know the stories have improved.
1: Mm-hmm.
0: You know, a lot of things have improved, of course. Generally, life should improve. You understand? But then I love the way people love our movies.
1: Right.
0: The way they watch it. Imagine somebody say, "Hey, Ma Monica, don't come to Australia. I will fight you." I'm like, "Are you serious?" So you're seeing it from there.
1: Right.
0: So it's amazing.
1: Right.
0: I love the reception.
1: Mm, interesting. Looking at cinema movies, YouTube movies, and movies on streaming platforms like Netflix, Prime Videos, and the likes, where do you think Nollywood is headed?
0: You know, normally there's big screen.
1: Okay.
0: Usually there's big screen and there's smaller screens and all that.
1: Mm.
0: Nollywood is generally doing okay.
1: Okay.
0: For me, I think it's doing okay. Cinema movies are great.
1: Mm-hmm.
0: They're great to watch. YouTube too is amazing.
1: Yeah.
0: Look at the kind of standard of movies people are shooting now to put

0: on YouTube.
1: Hidden gems.
0: Exactly.
1: Right.
0: You're like, wow. Wow. And the good thing is, you own it.
1: Yeah. Exactly.
0: You own it.
1: Yeah.
0: So, I mean, it's great. I love it. There are different platforms.
1: Would you like to own a YouTube platform?
0: Yes, definitely.
1: Are you working on that?
0: I am super working on it.
1: Interesting. We'd definitely love to see that. So, I mean, just to take you back, you mentioned something about the reception about our movies. We all know this, that most of the time when it comes to Nollywood films, before now, you know, early 2000, people get to say, oh no, I'd rather go to, you know, watch American film or Chinese films or, you know, Korean films and all that. Would you say something actually has changed about our storyline? Because before now, we get to see, I don't want to start naming names now, but we see a lot of lot of script writing looking so similar but different actors. So would you say that something is actually different in our script writing now, or it's just the fact that we want to see more of Nigerian films?
0: We're putting in more effort now, like more effort to make beautiful stories.
1: Yeah.
0: Because
1: yeah.
0: Now more beautiful, intelligent Nigerians are coming to see these things. And you know your audience. Yeah. So you need to make it better. So the stories are better now. Okay, look at how Monica 2 turned out.
1: Right.
0: Nobody saw it coming.
1: No one saw it coming.
0: Nobody saw that it was a dream. You know, when people woke up and like, what? Is that a dream?
1: Yeah.
0: You know, so, I mean, that's it. We're getting better, you know. I mean, that's why we have more reception. Because when you check, you will see some kind of people. I don't watch Nigerian films, but you see this Monica story. I had to go and watch it, and I think it's amazing. So those things are great.
1: Yeah. Before we do some fast round, fire, quick segment of the show, I want to ask you this question. People don't know how to, I know you've been in the industry for a very long time. Fame can be so beautiful and it can be so overwhelming at the same time.
0: Yeah.
1: What keeps you grounded?
0: Okay, I'm a private person, naturally.
1: Are you?
0: Yes, I'm very private.
1: Interesting.
0: Very, very private. I am an indoor person.
1: Mm.
0: In fact, I'm a chicken. Because if I'm not, in fact, it's either work, home, maybe church, work, home. I'm a triangle person.
1: Right.
0: It's, I've always had this close relationship with myself. I am my best friend. So I can actually be by myself.
1: Okay.
0: So that's what keeps me grounded.
1: Interesting. So what should your fans, because you have a lot of fans right now, home and abroad, what should fans expect from Blessing Awuokwe next?
0: More great movies.
1: Okay.
0: I just did one. It just dropped. I think it's The Promise.
1: Yeah,
0: you should
1: so
0: see it. It's very emotional. Very emotional.
1: Interesting.
0: Yeah, so that one you should watch too.
1: Is there a particular filmmaker you really love or hope to work with?
0: I've worked with basically a lot of people. So, look, if you're great at it, you're a great director, great producer, you love good jobs, don't worry, I'll be there.
1: All right, so what advice would you give to up-and-coming actors who really want the fame so bad?
0: Yeah, it's, first of all, promotion comes from God. And when he promotes you, everybody complies.
1: Right.
0: So get your relationship with God.
1: Love that.
0: Get it. Be sure of where you're headed. Don't just blindly come into acting.
1: Yeah.
0: Just be sure of where you're going.
1: Right.
0: If it's going to work, don't worry. It will work. Be passionate about it. Be consistent. Show up. Do the monologues.
1: Right.
0: I mean, these days they don't even have table auditions anymore. But if they have, show up there.
1: Right.
0: All right. Sleep in the studios. Yeah. Take the small money. Enjoy it,
1: right?
0: Because one day this door will be open once again,
1: and
0: yes, 1,000 times, yes, you can.
1: Wise words from Blessing Awuokwe. Mama Monica, thank you so much for joining us on the studio. But before I let you go, I'm going to put you on the hot seat for just a few seconds, right?
0: Okay.
1: I'm going to ask you a few questions, right? So this is the first question. Your favorite movie ever?
0: I think it's Monica.
1: Okay. All right. So who is your favorite actor or actress? Please don't mention Uche Montana.
0: Okay.
1: Okay, good.
0: Trust me. Okay. Genevieve.
1: Genevieve, yes, Naji. Genevieve. Amazing. Genevieve. And for the male?
0: Mofedamjo.
1: Richard Mofedamjo. Interesting. All right. So one role you wish you had acted before now?
0: Like I told you, a criminal. I won't be a criminal.
1: What is one word that describes you?
0: Deep.
1: I like to find that out. Okay, so what is one thing people actually get to misunderstand about you?
0: The fact that I'm actually totally different from the roles I play.
1: Ah, really? Yes. Okay. Tea or coffee?
0: Tea. Tea, especially.
1: Oh, why?
0: Tea. Coffee, I'm not, it makes me nervous. So tea, babe.
1: Amazing. Thank you so, so much, Blessing Onwukwe, also known as Mama Monica. I had a swell time in the studio. I really wish we could stretch this down till 4 p.m., but we really, really have to go right about now. Honestly, this has been a beautiful conversation. Thank you so much for spending time with us and letting us see the woman behind the microphone. Okay, so before we let you go, someone is whispering to me that you have to say that line. You have to say that line by force. Let me be pepping. Let me be salt. Now, family, I carry for it. So let us go.
0: Okay, let me be pepper. Let me be salt. Let me be those beans. Even never be. Now, come why they sell and no get money. Make una help me. I beg.
1: Amazing, amazing. Thank you so, so much. Blessing Onwukwe. We had a wonderful time. Thank you so much for coming in, breezing into the studio, and of course, having a conversation with us right here on the show. Until next time, right here on Panache Radio, on, of course, Lights, Cameras, and Movies, my name remains Boye, and I am the Radio Sweetheart. Enjoy and happy weekend.
0: Bye.

0: you to listen to me. We don't have so much time, my love.
1: But you said it was just a lie. A simple lie to protect us.
0: Baby, it was a lie. But now the lie has a heartbeat. It is real.
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0: All right, there, you know, just like the owl says, it is 20. Should I say 20? Is actually, I think it should be 18 minutes before they are off, you know. You know, before the hour of, you know, 4 p.m. And yes, I know a lot of people have been expecting to hear voices, you know, talk about love and all that. Yes, but let me quickly remind them that it's Friday, and people will say, thank God it's Friday, and others will say, Freaky Friday. Today promises to be the 29th day. In the month
1: and guess what
0: May.
1: Day it is, guys?
0: All day. All day.
1: It is my Odogo's birthday. It's
0: you know,
1: birthday.
0: You couldn't even wait for me.
1: I couldn't wait, yo. Like I'm so hyped up for it. Like we're greeting everybody. Standing ovation, yo. Today is my Odogo's birthday. I don't want no disrespect. I don't want no. Happy birthday!
0: You can see I'm actually blushing. Well, it is the voice of the BIG to the ANU on World Local from Lovers Lane. This is a beautiful Friday, yet another edition. And yes, with me on the show is Raquel Baby, Rachel Falaye. Long time, no talk, baby.
1: I know, right? You left me to go and be with some other women.
0: No, I didn't. I didn't, right? I mean, it's been you know, a series of tough conversations.
1: Yeah,
0: mostly talking about mother-in-law dynamics in relationship, and you know, last week we had Coach Adesua, you know, Isinere. We also got you know, I'll talk about Eric Ojo as well. Two therapists who were here to talk about the mama's boy husband, and I was like, I missed you on that particular show because I mean, you would have had a lot to say, and I would have actually asked the question: am I a mama's boy husband?
1: No, you're good.
0: All right, today promises to be another fresh edition of the, you know, mother-in-law series, and this time around we're looking at the mother-in-law dynamics in, you know, in relationship. Yes, today the talking point is about a person who isn't in your marriage. I'm talking about the mother-in-law, the person who isn't just in your bed. She's not on your bed actually, but you know, somehow she ends up in your bed. I mean, the mother-in-law. Now, you know, don't get me wrong when I actually say some mother-in-laws are really good. I've heard people say, oh, my mother-in-law is fantastic. She's nice to me. But some mother-in-laws, you know, they don't cross the line. You know when people say, mama, you're crossing. Mama, you're crossing the line. They don't just cross the line. They erase that line. So you don't just see the line.
1: Yeah.
0: Well, I have, you know, we had an anonymous message, you know, last week. And we said we're going to bring it up on the show. And someone, you know, said we should not mention the name, but I would have loved to mention the name, but since the person actually, you know, said, okay, please don't mention my name, I wouldn't do that. So she said she has been married for 3 years. You know, her mother-in-law has a key to the apartment, not for emergency reasons according to her, but she said the mother-in-law, you know, had the key for everything. And she said one night, he said, while she was with her husband, they had a small argument about money. And before they could even finish the argument, the mother-in-law walked in and sat between them. And, you know, I mean, this is supposed to be them dealing with their issue.
1: Exactly.
0: And this is the mother-in-law coming in. Now, according to what I said, the husband was silent. Now, they actually started looking at the mother-in-law and were not asking, where's the boundary?
1: But she just entered and sat down. That's all she
0: did. She sat down. Now, just hear the remaining part of the story.
1: Okay.
0: And the next point, she was, you know, blaming her, telling her that she shouldn't be talking to her son the way she is, not even knowing what caused the problem. And she was like asking, where does a mother-in-law, you know, boundary in terms of marital issue end? Well, let me ask you that question, Rachel.
1: I mean, you were right when you said some don't just cross the line.
0: They erase it.
1: See the line. Because I can't see the line. The boundary has been crossed so, like, so much. Because in the first place, right, why are you even eavesdropping?
0: You just, but you asked the question. You said, why will she, you know, walking and sit, and I wanted to ask the question, why they, you know, why they've been together before now. You've been in the apartment. My main challenge is, why do you have the key to the apartment?
1: You know what, I was getting to that, because what do you mean you have the key to all of everything in our apartment?
0: You know, I feel like even if you're not married, you are mama after all. No one is stopping you from coming to your son's house, right? But if you're visiting, You should let us know. But not having a key to every room.
1: That is weird.
0: That's weird, then, actually.
1: Clearly, the husband is not creating boundaries. And then, if there's anybody that is meant to create that boundary, it's meant to be the husband. Because there is no way. I don't want to know how nice, you know, how nicely the boundary is being communicated to her through the wife, she will still find it insultive. So the best person in place to check her and be like, oh no, this is my home and this is I and my wife's home. You are not about to make her feel small or, you know, stress her in her own house.
0: You know, we talked about this last week. We talked about, you know, boundary, and I believe the coaches said something. They said if there is anyone to create this boundary, it is the partners. You tell your mom, you know, when to come in and when not to come in, and all that. Yeah, we understand that, but at the same point, we didn't look at the fact that these are your immediate parents. They are not strangers, right? Except you want to treat them as strangers. Now, if for a reason you are quite close to your mom, and okay, now let me paint an instance. Now, we have issues, right?
1: Right.
0: Yeah, we do have issues on the show.
1: Yeah.
0: Yeah. So many of you listening to Rachel, Raquel is, should I say my partner on this? Should I say my achalugo? Yeah, so we have issues sometimes. Now, when we actually have issues, is it right that, you know, an extended family comes in, even if they are trying to help resolve the issue? When is even the right time for them to come in?
1: You know, I have a particular, what's it called, notion that if there's going to be a situation, any situation where a family member has to be involved, God forbid, maybe it's an issue of maybe trust has been broken. Maybe a person cheated. And you still feel like you still want to be in the relationship as someone who was being cheated on. And you just feel like, oh, you know, you want to talk to the adult about it and maybe they can help you out of it. Which, that's never the right person to go and meet. It's better for you to go to counsel than meet them. Because for whatever experience they will give to you, it's coming from their own perspective, not a professional perspective. But then that's the only time.
0: But you know, they say something about experience being the best teacher. I mean, your parents have been married before now, so they have that experience.
1: My marriage is not their marriage. The same experience they are going through is not the same experience that I'm going through. Do you understand? So whatever advice they will give me, and that's why you have a lot of, you know, old age mothers now tell their daughters, oh, you were cheated on their hands, so it's not a big deal, take it like that.
0: Really?
1: You know that happened. So it's a thing of, because they have accepted that, they feel like you should be able to. And that's not a good, you know, mentality to have.
0: Okay. Well, while we're talking about mother-in-law's, you know, dynamics in relationship, I just want us to, you know, have a focus. And that is the reason of maintaining peace, you know, between couples and their mother-in-law. Because yes, we are always here as the mediators, right? In as much as we talk about this, we should be able to, you know, prefer solutions and how we can actually counter situations like this. Yes, we've seen cases whereby the mother say, my son is no stranger to me. The other one say, my daughter is no stranger to me. I didn't raise my daughter for you to yell at her. So if you feel like, I mean, you cannot take care of my daughter, send her back home. And you hear some say, oh, you know, I did not disrespect my husband. And if you think you're going to disrespect my son, it's better off you go back to your mother, right? Get some training. And if you're going to come back, you come back. If you're not going to come back, then you just go that way. But now, this time around, we're trying to, where does maintaining peace come in situations like this where mother-in-laws are always involved? You know, how do we manage, you know, the influence of mother-in-laws and their powers, you know, in marriages? Now, how do we have respectful communications during family conflict that, okay, when, you know, because of this situation whereby you're having issues with your husband and, you know, husband and wife, you know, they quarrel, right? They have misunderstanding. But at the end of the day, now, we know that at the end of the day, we're going to resolve this. Now, we're talking about the mother-in-laws here. Now, where do you think the boundary should come from? Now, you just mentioned something. You said the son or the wife should always talk to their... Now, how do they go about it? What are the kind of conversations they should be having?
1: Okay, so, you know, the thing about it is, you know, you said something. You were like, oh, they are immediate family. You know, except you want to treat them like strangers. I just feel like one thing everybody should have as a human being is self-respect. You need to respect yourself and your boundaries, right? Because other people would not do it. Now, there are some certain toxic things, especially we have it in our African parents right now, where, you know, you don't get to talk back, you don't get to share your opinion, you don't get to, you get it, whatever they say, go, right? But then the thing about it is, if you notice, this, that cycle is beginning to end. Now, children are now beginning to question why. Why is that that way? Why should I keep quiet? Why is it just your opinion that is right? I can also, you know, I'm a human being also. I mean, someone that is married is not a child.
0: I want to ask you a question. Sorry, I just have to come in now. If my mother says, hello, Noel, I'm coming to the house next week. And, you know, and I'm just telling you, how would you take it?
1: Like you're telling me when she just told you.
0: Well, okay, now let's put it that way. I didn't tell you when she told me. I told you a day before she's to arrive.
1: That's very disrespectful.
0: No, I mean from my end, yeah, but I mean...
1: it's disrespectful. You are being disrespectful to me now, Jiget. And that's where the issue of the mother-in-law comes from. Because if your mom is hearing you doing that to me, she would think it's cool to do it too. Because you yourself are not being respectful.
0: Now, what about the case? What about the case? She calls me today and says, "I'm already on my way."
1: Now that one is different. I will still discuss boundaries in that one. But then you are not disrespecting me. You didn't disrespect me. We can't tell her to go back to our house. Obviously.
0: So how do you take it?
1: She will come. That's the thing. I'm not going to.
0: Do you take it as if she's encroaching your space? Is it something you know? Is it something you want to blame the mother-in-laws, you know, or is something you want to say? Oh, you know, she has the right. This is a son after all.
1: No, she doesn't have the right. Because at the end of the day, right? It's not just your son's house. It's my house. And then there's a saying: the man doesn't even own the house; it's the woman. Who makes it a home?
0: Really?
1: Yeah.
0: Really?
1: I make it a home. I cook warm meals. Make everywhere comfortable. Clean the house. I am the owner of the house. This, I don't know if that's how it is in, you know, in other culture. But in Yoruba, they say that it's the woman that owns the house. To the extent that, you know, in-laws don't even call their sons. They call the wife. In Yoruba land. That's how it is, respectfully. You call the wife and say, oh, my wife. I've not even told your husband, though, who is my son, but I'm coming home. Why? Because she's the one that will make that home comfortable for you. Okay, if you come, is it your son that went out the kitchen to cook for you? No. Well, I'll be the one to cook for you.
0: I want to put you on the spot.

0: You understand the question.
1: You know it depends, right? I do understand the question. But then I feel like, in my own opinion, mother-in-laws are helpers. But be careful not to make them a third party. You know how they say there's a thin line between love and hate? There's a thin line between them going from being an helper to being ridiculously, you know, too involved. Do you understand? And, you know, the funniest thing is that question, it doesn't just go to mother-in-law. Even, you know, it doesn't just go to the husband's side. Even some girls, they are very close to their mom that, you know, they tell their mom every single thing in the marriage. And then their mom advise them, and sometimes it's not the best advice. Do you get? So my point is that they can help you. They can be helpers. It's like the kind ones. They are supposed to help you. I mean, it takes a village, basically. But you have to be careful and you have to set the boundaries so they don't come back and, you know, become intruders.
0: Well, yeah. I think I got that. You have to set the boundaries.
1: Yeah.
0: You know, you have to know the line to draw so they don't come back to become intruders. But how many people believe that their mother-in-laws are intruders? I've seen people who talk good about their mother-in-law. I've also seen, you know, ladies who pray that, oh, before I get married, please. Can you get locked up?
1: Like it because you're a woman also and you give birth to a son.
0: All right, I think at this point we'll take our first musical break. When we come back, we'll continue the conversation and probably prefer a balance, you know, for these mother-in-laws, you know, dynamics in relationship. Well, don't dodge that eye. It's still the voice of the BIG to the NUEL. And still here with my lovely baby girl, Raquel, baby. Going away. And we'll be right back in a jiffy.
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0: Alright, that's a song by P Square Ifunanya. If you actually know the meaning of that particular song, I mean, you will so much love it because I love you, and as well that's the meaning of Ifunanya. And at the same time, because of this particular woman called Ifunanya, the one I actually have in my mind, I don't want to let go. But yeah, sometimes in a relationship, it is advice, you let go mostly when it is becoming very what? Raquel, when a relationship is becoming very, very well,
1: very toxic.
0: If it is becoming very toxic, I mean, you have to leave for your own safety. Yes, this is Panache Radio, and it is the voice of the PIG to the NUEL, chilling with Rachel. Well, we're still on the conversation, mother-in-law's dynamics in relationship, and we're looking at the past struggle between, partners and their mother-in-laws, way how to maintain peace, when to strike a balance, and at the same time, and yes, we are into the closing hour of the show, but before then, I have this one question, Rachel. What actually make what mistakes do couples make when handling in-law conflicts? What are the kind of mistakes you think they make when they are trying to handle in-law conflicts? I listen to our big mama, our GCO, say something like, as a woman, you have to buy gifts, you have to share your in-laws with gifts, make them understand that you're a nice person, and I'm like, okay, great, but do you think they see all those things?
1: A person who is not kind will not be kind regardless.
0: Right.
1: If you like, buy them a house or a car. Mm. If they don't like you and they don't want to be kind to you, they would not.
0: So what mistakes do couple make, when handling in-laws conflicts?
1: The first mistake they do is not putting each other first. As the husband, you put your wife first. As the wife,
0: you should put your husband
1: first.
0: My husband is my best friend. My wife is my best friend.
1: If your mom, as a woman, if your mom is saying nasty things about your husband, on that spot, you should be able to tell her, no, stop it. Don't disrespect him. That's my king. That's my husband. Don't talk about him that way. Don't name call him. Don't do that. Do you know what you've done there? You've told that to her face that, no, that's my person, and I'm going to stand by them. The next day, they know better than to do it.
0: Yeah, you don't disrespect my wife. Yeah. You don't come to my to my house and take over and all that. What if in the situation your wife is wrong?
1: That's the thing. You don't
0: Do you still defend your wife you know that she's wrong?
1: Yes, you do. Then you go and
0: reprimand her
1: in the darkness.
0: And how do you think it makes your parent? How
1: so let me tell you, you're not going to go there and be like, oh, you're guilty. Even your mom, if it's your mom that is wrong, you don't reprimand her in front of your wife. What you do is you basically just ease that situation. Let both of them go. Then you go and speak to them separately. You don't say it in front of them that, oh, mommy, you are wrong.
0: Wow.
1: No, you don't do that.
0: Because
1: that's also equipping your wife to be able to disrespect your mom.
0: All right. I think you've heard from Rachel. Time not being our friend because we just have a few minutes to leave the studio. And but before we do that, I'd love us to talk about this. What practical advice would you give, to couples, struggling with these dynamics? I mean, these challenges. If you're facing the challenges, of learning how to talk to your parents, and I've seen men who cannot speak to their mothers. We've seen daughters who cannot tell their dad or their mom, no, you don't talk to my husband that way.
1: Right.
0: So what kind of advice, how do they learn? Because most of the times, you have to learn some characters. You have to learn some, some behaviors. I mean, they might not just be, you might not be that kind of person that know how to, reprimand people, but you want to, but you don't know how to go about it. So practical ways of going about this.
1: I feel like the first thing is to communicate respectfully and clearly, because at the end of the day, yes, you can, want to say no to something, but that doesn't mean you disrespect your mom still. So I just feel like, I have this particular saying, if you want to communicate with a person, right, maybe a grievance or something, your tone matters. Because if you want them to actually listen, because communication doesn't happen when you just talk. No, it's when there's an understanding of what you're saying. That's when you've communicated. So for you to talk to a human being, especially someone who birthed you, you know that you have to be very diplomatic. You can't just go there and say, oh, I don't like that rubbish. Now she's not going to listen to you.
0: You don't talk to my wife this way.
1: She's angry. She's not going to listen to digest anything you're saying. But then if you go to meet her, oh, mom, I just want to take you on a movie date. Let's go out. You know, there's a way you can handle your parents. You know your parents. Mm. Just go out, sit for ice cream or something and be like, oh, mom, I just feel like, you know. She actually respects you. She loves you. Let's just be mutual about this respect. You know, there's a way. Exactly.
0: All right. I mean, she said a lot. I mean, one of the key points I actually picked from what Raquel, said is communication. Communication is very, very vital. And in relationship, you have to be very, very open. You have to be open for your partner to see through you. And, you know, if you actually have, I mean, it is better you speak than to remain norms about, you know, about some particular issue. You don't like the way the mom is, you know, treating you, right? Because I've seen some women who can be like, you know, the man wants to speak for them. I know that I don't like the way I'm speaking, you know, speaking to you. You know, you hear things like, don't worry. It's fine. You just accept everything. Allow them to defend you. You know, communicate what you think to your partner. If you're a man, if you don't like the way your mother-in-law is treating you, you tell your wife, I don't like the way your mother speaks to me. If it's her actions, yeah. I don't like the way it's. I mean, if the woman wants the relationship, she will talk to the mother, and vice versa to the man himself.
1: Yeah.
0: If the man values you, you know, he will respect you, you know, your decision. You know, he will respond to you, what you've communicated. Okay, mama. Yeah. Richard, you just said something. I don't like the way, I mean, just be diplomatic about it. Don't make an issue about it what's it called? Violence is not the way forward, right? Because the moment you shout, you know, you start yelling for your mom or yelling to your dad and all that because you want to, you want to defend your partner. Don't forget, you still need their blessings, right? And don't forget, you cannot be an island on your own. That is why there is what we call extended family, right? If the extended family is not going to be there, if the word family is not going to be there, there is no point in being extended, right? So, in as much as they are extended, they are still your family. You know, there's always this saying that says, blood is thicker than water. All right. This might just be the much you can really take on the show. Raquel, any last word for our listeners before calling the wrap?
1: Everybody, just be peaceful. I mean, communicate, set boundaries, but be respectful.
0: All right. Communicate, set boundaries, and be respectful. But Noel, we leave you in the safe hands of love. Love is important. Love, you know, does not bring in hate. If you love somebody, you must learn to defend that person and you must learn to prove it. Well, I leave you in safe hands of, you know, Style Plus. The title of this one, Olufumi. Olufumi, you, ma. Olufumi. All right. So we'll come your way next week, Friday. Bye-bye.

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0: 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Panache.
1: Ha ha ha ha ha ha ha ha ha.

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1: Atifi Jemosa.
0: Twitter they talk. This one go hot. Other sham and corrupt, but this one is not. You serve the talk. When we protest, they shot. Make we carry PVC. Make we see waiting goes up.
1: Goes up.
0: Suddenly, it's Kata. Area boy, Tijagba. Asole, they jackba. Olokba, they guide down. You are yo, the number. The potter, they shut down. You drop us, the lamba. Somebody, the hacker. Mr. Yakubu, Emma should be fraudster. Mr. Yakubu, Emma should be fraudster.
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1: The same Mr. Yakubu, Oju Atorun, Enu no de war, Opoloti boss. Now who do the law? Now who kill the law? Who people go ask? Now who them go call? I been dey my own. She make I do like I know.

Oh my God.

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No, not just exclusive because it is I, but keep it right here on Panache FM. 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

0: say I shoot person, fuck you banner. 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
1: Burner and me, we're running the shit for eternity. I fathered a couple of styles, I'm taking paternity leave. 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Sounding it out, taking my time, counting it out slowly. Dust collecting on a roly, me and these beats is holy. Matrimony, feeling like Axel Foley. In Beverly Hills, copping whatever I feel. Cole and Burner, Shaq and Kobe. Winning a ring, then we gon' repeat, then three-peat. Them nerds hate, they see geeks. They peeping us on the low, we like a cheat sheet. Get paid for praises, I don't believe in free speech. I said it, I'm in it, no takebacks. I don't even need the receipt, so please miss me with the PC. I be in NYC on a bike with the hood up like I'm ET. These rappers ain't like me, I'm knee-deep in the concrete. Forever cemented, don't you ever forget it.
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think I'd be lying if I said I didn't see any of the hate, if it didn't get to me at all, because it does, you know? But it's like I sleep peacefully knowing that I work hard for everything I have. You know, I

What up, my people? In case you don't know, they call me Rude Boy Way, aka Mr. Gbemo Debe, aka Mr. Gbemo Debe, aka Please Drop Me, I'm No Longer Going. In case you don't know, don't stop listening to Panache FM.

said I'm big. But if not, I've not killed myself.

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3: Lekong.
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3: Hey, yo, Lekong.
2: Scanning. Sir.
3: What if you wave, you see? What if you wave, you
2: see? Is that the song for the man, then?
3: Roger.

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Won't even check for the options. 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
1: Nah,
0: I hate that choosy ass shit.
1: I do.
0: Yeah, he tried to talk to me as shit.
1: For real?
0: Just wanna do me, that's it.
1: That's it.
0: They gassing up rumors and shit.
1: Skirt.
0: Well, they gotta catch me in traffic.

news, entertainment, sports, lifestyle, and wellness. Just log on to Panache Radio, number one online radio. We hot like that.